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1: I wasn't ready for that one.
2: Woo! What up, what up, what up? Yeah. It's jumping to the show, man. Glad to be here. Listen, this is Tino. I want to start things off with a complaint. Shocker. No, it's just I don't understand people on social media why they feel the need to just be negative. Like, I posted a clip, a comedy clip of mine, and it's doing good. It's getting some traction.
3: Yeah.
2: But some guy had to jump in and just completely misconstrue what I was saying. I'll share his comment with you next, and you can tell me if I'm overreacting or not.
0: I'm just letting you know right now. 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

0: In 2026, people are just weird when it comes to social media. I don't understand, like, just how people's minds function and why they think that their opinion is just needed on something.
1: Mm-hmm. In the comments?
0: Yeah. It's always in the comments, man. I posted a joke recently. I'm really excited because it's taken like a year for me to get like my stand-up clips to perform, right?
2: Uh-huh.
0: Because your social media in general, it takes consistency and you doing stuff. And it's like, I haven't wanted to put out a ton of social clips because I didn't want to put my whole set out. And then people come see me, they're like, I already saw this.
1: Yeah.
0: And so it's been a whole thing, but I'm finally starting to like gain traction over my clips and it's exciting. And so one of the clips I posted recently, it's a simple one. It's not even the full joke, but it's just about my name and the fact that I'm named after a woman. So like on stage, I go by Tino Cochino, but off air, like the government name, I'm named after my dad. I'm a junior, which is Guadalupe Montes Jr. Mm-hmm. It's the name of a woman. And that's all it was. Mm-hmm. It was just, it's a clip that's doing good.
2: Yeah.
0: And this guy jumps into the comments and he's just like, a guy that doesn't even follow me. So he was just served it and just felt the need to jump in and said, Guadalupe's a common name for both genders in Latino culture. He's not special. Who said I'm special?
2: It amazes me how many people don't actually like understand satire or they catch like the humor of things. Because I see it all the time. Yeah, I see it all the time where like a mom posts a reel. It was just as, for example, she had posted something like, oh, me on my way to protect my second born, knowing that everything that you say they did it. And it's just like a joke, though. And people are in the comments, too, like attacking this mom like, oh my gosh, you're just gonna let your child run wild and you don't discipline them. And it's just like, no, it was
0: just it's so dumb. It's like posting, yo, I just went and had the best taco in the world. And someone jumps in, well, really the best one? Because there's a lot of taco options in the world.
3: All of them.
0: Exactly, bro. It's just, it's so annoying to me how people's brains function when it comes to social media. But again, like when it comes to social media, people do wild things. I did a guest spot last night at my buddy Michael Yo's show. Shout out to Michael Yo.
1: Oh, damn.
0: And this woman came up to me at the end of the night and she was like, hey, I just thought you might get a kick out of this. I made this book and it's inspired by every unsolicited pic that has ever been sent to me.
1: Oh my
0: it's
1: God.
0: Crazy.
1: Book?
0: I want to talk to you about this next. It's wild.
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3: What are you gonna do when that dog chase you? That's what everybody wanna know. That's what they asking.

0: So my buddy Michael Yo, man, comedian, just touring the country, killing it right now. He's also the host of the new TV show Scrambled Up. It's a game show. And he had a show and invited me out, did a guest spot. It was fun. And this woman came up to me after the show and she was like, hey, I thought you might get a kick out of this. I just put out a book. She said, I want you to have a copy. And I was like, okay.
1: Wow.
0: And the book is called Don't Be a Dick.
1: Okay.
0: And it's a coloring book. And it's all based around her collection of unsolicited pics.
1: Oh, that she got on IG or whatever?
0: So she made this book based on every single picture that a guy has sent her that she never asked for. And when you open it up, the page on the left is their Instagram.
2: Wow.
0: And the page on the right is a cartoon version of...
1: Of their...
0: And so, like, literally, you open up, the very first pic is a guy, you know, trying to compare himself to a remote control.
1: That's impressive. Wait, is that a Fire Stick remote? Because that's not impressive.
0: It's a
1: remote.
3: Fire Stick is pretty big. Well, I want to know, why does she feel like she had to give one to you, a copy to you?
0: Because obviously I want around me all the time.
1: She got the wrong one. She should have given it to Nicasio.
0: I think this, if you're into coffee books, like coffee table books, I think this is really funny. And honestly, I wanted to shout her out because one, I can't imagine what it's like to be a girl and receive these pics that you don't want. And she got fired from her job.
1: For doing that?
0: For putting this book out.
4: Oh, wow.
1: Was she a teacher?
0: I don't know what she did. I didn't want to get into the full info and know everything. And so if you want to support this or just check it out, I'm not getting anything from this, obviously. When she said she got fired, I was like, damn, that sucks, man. Like, I can't imagine. Like, the negative turned into an even worse negative. And the book, it's not even expensive. So if you just want to check it out or you want a fun, I don't know. I feel like this could be a really funny gift to give to somebody.
4: Yeah.
0: Mm-hmm. Or just, again, a conversation piece or whatever. I just think it's funny. You can go to her website. It's don'tbeadshop.com or just go to the Instagram, don'tbeadshops with an S.
1: Page 55 is pretty impressive.
0: That's a watermark,
1: man. My God.
0: Radio. The painful truths about relationships that nobody's actually honest about. Dang. We'll speak more on it next.
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0: Let's talk the painful truths about relationships that nobody is honest about. I agree with every single one of these. Number one, love is not enough to make a relationship work. You can love someone deeply and still be wrong for each other. Compatibility, timing, and emotional maturity matter just as much as feelings.
1: Yeah.
2: Yes.
0: Number two, some people will love you and still choose to hurt you. Not because they're evil, but because they are unhealed. Broken people do not always break up with you. Sometimes they just break you slowly while staying.
1: This is crazy.
2: Dang, that's real. Crazy.
1: Can you relate, Serena? Or no?
2: No, I'm good.
1: Oh, okay.
0: Number three, the right person at the wrong time is still the wrong person. Potential means nothing without presence. If they cannot show up for you now, the future version of them is not your responsibility to wait for.
1: Facts.
2: I always hated that saying, like, right person, wrong time, because it's like, if it was the right person, like, and you really wanted to be with them, you would have made it the right time.
3: I agree with that.
1: Do you think when you're married and your partner doesn't wear her wedding ring, is that, like, not showing up for the husband?
0: That's a good question.
3: I know it's a shot at me because my wife doesn't wear a wedding ring, but it just doesn't fit anymore. What do you want me to say?
0: You can resize rings, Matt.
1: Yeah, I know.
3: I know. That's a lot of money.
1: That's crazy.
0: Number four, you will give your best to someone who gives you their bare minimum. And the worst part is you will convince yourself that it is enough. Recognizing your own worth inside of a relationship is harder than recognizing it alone. A good relationship requires work.
1: I know, but that's crazy.
0: So you don't work on your relationship?
1: I mean, I don't sit there and, like, you know, lose sleep over it. That's for sure.
3: What's the next one, Tina?
0: Number five. Closure does not always come from the other person. Sometimes they will leave without explaining. Sometimes the silence is the answer. Ooh. Number six, staying too long is more damaging than leaving too early. The fear of being alone keeps people in relationships that slowly destroy them.
3: Once you know you need to get out, every day that you stay,

0: It is a waste of your life, I think.
1: It's a waste of time. It's a waste of energy.
0: Yes.
1: Is decompleted a word? I know incomplete.
0: Depleted?
1: That might be what I'm thinking of.
0: Yeah.
1: And then the last one. It says the relationship you have with yourself sets the standard for every other one.
2: That's important because if you don't respect yourself, you're not going to allow other people to respect you.
3: When you drink a Dr. Pepper every morning, are you respecting yourself?
2: I don't drink a Dr. Pepper every morning, so now you're just lying.
0: Why are you trying to shame her?
3: No. Why are you coming and talking to me?
1: You're pointing the finger a lot in this whole thing at everybody. You did this and you did this. Why?
3: Well, I just want to see if they hold accountability.
1: But why? It's not your job to hold other people accountable.
3: I know, but someone should do it because no one's not doing it.
1: Why?
3: No
1: one's not doing it right now.
3: I don't understand. I don't know why.
1: Are you okay?
3: I'm on my period.
1: There it is.
2: That's why you're bloated.
1: Oh my God. Wow.
0: That's Taco Bell.
1: All right, so I want to talk to our producer, Matt, because his son's soccer league, I guess, has a crazy rule that helps losing teams get back in the game.
0: That's crazy.
1: What's annoying is it says Matt hates it, but...
3: He loves it.
1: But you love participation trophies.
0: I do, but this is too far.
1: Okay,
0: this is too far.
1: We'll talk about it next.
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0: interesting to watch our producer Matt. He's kind of having like a shift at a lot of different like places in his life.
1: Going full boomer.
0: He recently, right, said that he is all about discipline. Like, you know, a little smack here, a little smack there, because the gentle parenting isn't working anymore.
2: Not necessarily smacking, but the gentle, like, let's just speak softly and not yell at kids. Like, well, I realized that's ridiculous.
0: He's also been an advocate for participation trophies, and no matter what, even if you lost, it's okay, and you're a winner, and
2: you play hard.
0: I get that to a certain extent. That's okay. But now you're mad at your son's soccer league because they have a rule that helps losing teams get back in the game. What's the problem?
2: So I just don't think you should penalize teams for doing well in the beginning of the game. Like, if you win, you win. So if you get up by more than 5 goals and you're the team that's winning, you have to pull a player off the field. So you have to play with less players so the other team can come back. If you get up by like 8 goals, you have to pull 2 players off the field. I heard that. I was like, why is it?
0: That's not even the real rules of the game. Like, that's
2: it's
0: so
2: ridiculous.
0: Stupid. Yeah, it's dumb.
2: Oh, thank you.
0: You should pull him out.
2: I already paid for it.
0: Oh my that's not even, or y'all should contest that or do something because that's not even the actual game. What are you teaching them?
3: Yeah, that's
0: I
3: know. Kinda dumb.
2: I brought it up to the president of the league. She's like, yeah, we just always do that. Like, parents just don't like when there's a big blowout. They just feel like the game should be closer and more competitive. I'm like, well, then have tryouts and make sure that they have even teams.
3: If it's going to be more competitive, then it doesn't make sense to take out another team.
0: If anything, the Knicks should have shown y'all that you could come back from.
2: I know.
0: I mean, bro, that's like 39 Spurs points or something.
3: You're not letting them have their comeback story.
0: Yeah, exactly. Mm-hmm. We love that. What does America love? You watch America's Got Talent. The people that win all the time have the saddest story because you're like, oh, wow, they came from this, but they made it to this.
3: Yes.
0: These kids will have no struggle. They're like, oh, I didn't win, but I got a trophy.
2: Yeah.
0: When I was a kid, I even have a tattoo of it because it was just such a like symbolic symbol. You know the S that you draw with like the 6 lines?
3: Yes.
2: Oh, the Stussy line?
0: That's not what it is.
2: It's not?
0: No.
2: Oh.
0: And everybody has their own reasoning as to what they think it is. The truth behind the S symbol will be revealed next.

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3: It doesn't matter where I go. Everybody brings up down in the DM. It does not matter. Yeah. And I know why. Because you never know. Is it going down or not? 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

0: When is the first time you remember seeing the S symbol? And the S symbol that I'm talking about is where you draw the three lines on top, the three lines on the bottom, then you connect them and it makes like this sign. Mm-hmm. For me, this is Tino. I'm going to say it was probably when I was, man, third grade.
1: Oh, wow.
0: Third or fourth grade. I remember I would draw it on paper and other kids would tell me like, you gotta be careful, that's a gang symbol.
2: I was gonna say,
0: Really? I always thought it was a, so you all heard the same thing?
3: Mm-hmm.
0: Not me. Interesting. So Matt thought it was the clothing brand Stussy.
1: That's what I thought.
3: See, high school. I had no idea what that was.
0: According to Drip on Instagram, it's called the Cool S. It's also known as the Universal S or the Super S. It says it's one of the most widely recognized doodles in modern culture, appearing on school notebooks, desks, graffiti cover walls all over the world. But despite its popularity, nobody knows who created it. Documented examples of the symbol appear in 1970s graffiti culture, including photographs from New York and Los Angeles, where similar geometric designs have been traced to much older educational, drafting, and decorative materials. Over the years, theories have linked it to Stussy, Superman, metal bands, even Basquiat, but none have been able to prove it. Today, the Cool S remains a rare piece of global folklore that spreads across generations without a known creator.
1: You ever wonder how things went viral back in the day before social media?
0: Yeah, like that.
1: How did everybody know about it?
0: Yeah, how did the word get out about the S
1: before the internet?
2: You guys remember cootie catchers?
1: What is that?
0: I've heard the term, but I don't know what it
3: is. Those one little thing?
2: Yeah, like you kind of like make it like...
0: Make what? Paint the picture.
2: You wrote... I don't know what you wrote on there exactly.
0: On what?
2: On like a little paper. It's like a paper, like a little...
1: Like origami, like kind of.
2: Origami, yes.
0: Shit ever, dog.
1: You were lying on him.
0: And then Serena was, she said, she's like, the thing, right? The little thing, the thing. And then he's over here like, yeah. those
1: It's like the little origami thing that you fold four ways and then you pull it different ways.
0: Oh, and it's like,
1: numbers
0: written
1: on it.
0: Like, do you like me? Pull one.
1: Yeah. Predicts your future.
2: Not everyone knows what origami is, man.
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1: I'm gonna tell you right now, if I'm dating somebody and then out of nowhere I found out you hooked up with one of my friends, there's gonna be a conversation. 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

0: If you found out that your partner had previously slept with a friend of yours, do you think it would bother you? Like, before you knew them type-ish, you know?
1: As long as they weren't keeping it a secret.
2: Oh my God, Serena.
0: I feel like, I don't know. Let's have Serena read the DM to Jordan Sink, because that's kind of like the situation. And then we can talk about it. It's listener therapy on Tino Cochino Radio.
1: I've been on a few dates with a guy that I can finally get excited about. He's very independent, treats me great, and checks all of the boxes for me. I've had really bad luck dating in my past, so I wanted to make this relationship work. Last week, I showed his IG to one of my good friends, and she told me that she actually went on some dates with him a couple years back, and they hooked up. I appreciate her honesty, but this really destroyed me. I haven't talked to the guy about this yet, but I don't know if I can move past this. I'll just have the thought of them two together anytime we're hanging out. But am I dumb for bailing on a good man because of his past?
2: I feel like there's someone out there that doesn't have a past. Go find them. Yeah, there's some people out there that don't have a past. Go to church.
0: Did she say how old she is?
1: Oh, she
0: people, a lot of people in church have the craziest past.
3: I know.
0: That's why they're in church.
3: They're repenting.
0: Damn, yeah, she didn't mention how old she was in here. Because the older you get, it's going to be very tough to find someone without a past. Like, come on, man. Like, that's like weird thinking.
1: And this happened 2 years ago. So it's like, come on, get over it.
2: I have a friend that's in his 50s, and he finds girls that don't have past.
0: They're
2: younger. And I'm like, good for you, bro.
1: Oh, gosh, how young?
2: I mean, in their 20s, but it's like 21, 22.
0: You're proving my point.
2: 21, 22.
0: When you're younger and you're in your 20s, you might find someone without a past because they're so young. But when you're... First of all, your friend's a creep if he's dating that young.
3: Yes.
0: Second of all, if you're dating within your age range and you're grown, chances are the person has a past. Yeah. I hope that clarifies how I
2: mentioned. Yeah, it's just how many miles you want on a car.
1: Also, this is so new. She's went on a few dates and you're already like thinking of like all this like, oh gosh, he hooked up with her and our future. It's like, calm down.
0: Fix your insecurities.
2: You guys are all for this, but when it's time to talk about body counts at the first date, you guys like, you know, scare away from it. Like, oh, I don't want
3: to do that. Who talks about that on the first date?
2: Exactly. You see?
0: I've got a Carfax. Soon as I walk up, I'm like, here's my list.
3: How long is that list?
0: Check it out. Here's the oil change.
3: Oh, my God.
0: What are the spark plugs?
3: Oh, damn.
2: Does that have a title?
0: Let's talk to Nancy and see what she thinks about this. Next.
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6: 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Everybody brings up down in the DM. It does not matter. Yeah. And I know why. 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You will find out every Monday through Friday right here. 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

0: Oh, Lord. Jordan reached out. I guess she... Okay, let me... I want to paint this right. Her new man slept with her best friend, but not like in a cheating sense. I guess they hooked up back in the day. Mm. So Jordan went on a few dates with this guy and they hit it off and things were really good. But then come to find out, when she showed a picture of this guy to one of her friend's like, oh yeah, we hooked up back in the day.
1: Oh dang.
0: So now she's like, damn, I don't know if I want to be like sloppy seconds to my friend. But is that like an immature way of thinking, Nancy?
2: Honestly, I think that this girl is so insecure. Like, it's 2026. How do you expect somebody that could be, that you're dating, to not know anybody else? You know what I'm saying?
0: Basically, the dating world, what I figured out, is like Costco. Everyone's going to sample, and then eventually someone's going to buy the actual purchase.
2: For sure. Oh, you have to be secure what you're bringing to the table. So anybody dating in 2026, own your stuff. Like, go in there, and that's you. You're bringing something else that he didn't find anywhere else.
0: Exactly. Nancy, thank you so much for sharing your thoughts. Yeah. I appreciate you. I hope you have a great rest of your day. Coming up next, man, Tea Time, celebrity gossip, comedian, actor Dion Cole's on fire, man. He just played Don King in the biopic of Michael Jackson in Michael. Mm-hmm. He is in the new Scary Movie.
3: Oh, my
0: God.
3: And
0: he kills that. He recently spoke out on, you know, going out to eat, lunch, dinner, whatever. And this man actually thinks like Nicasio, I think. We'll share it with you next, and we'll see if you agree or not. Mm-hmm.
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5: Let's go, dawg. Yeah.

0: Comedian, actor, Dion Cole, man. This guy is on fire right now. He's got a podcast that's crazy. He's in the new Scary Movie. He plays Don King in the Michael Jackson biopic. And just in general, he seems like a dope dude. I've never met him, but I've done a couple shows with his opener, Ocean. Shout out to Ocean. I love seeing people just go out there and get it. He's the Old Spice guy, too. How can I forget that?
1: Oh, yeah, he is.
0: Yeah, yeah. he spoke out recently on being invited to lunch and dinner.
2: If you ask me to go eat with you, if you're not paying the bill, don't ask me to go. Don't ask me to go to lunch. Don't ask me to go to dinner. Don't ask me to go nowhere if you ain't paying for the bill. And you can call me cheap or whatever you want. It's all good. See, I think like this. If I'm hungry and I want something to eat and I ask you to come eat with me, I'm paying for the bill because I'm the one who asked you to come eat with me. But if you hungry and you ask me to come eat with you, and I wasn't even thinking about eating. I'm at home reading, chilling. And you ask me to come eat with you, and I leave everything that I'm doing to come eat with you, you should pay for the bill. But no, your expectations is you the man, you supposed to pay. Okay, that's your expectation? So that means that any woman around the world, if they hungry, they could just call up any man at any given time and he's supposed to come and pay for their food. That means that they ain't got to pay food for the rest of their life if that's the case, if that's your expectation. But what about our expectations?
1: Who hurt Dion?
0: Someone didn't hook up with him, huh?
1: Yeah.
0: He got finessed. I don't know. I mean, it's funny because when I didn't watch the whole video. I only watched like the first 10, 15 seconds. Mm-hmm. And I was like, I agree with this. Like, if I call up Nikasi and I'm like, yo, you want to go eat? I agree with that. I should probably do it because I invited you.
1: And the thing is, I'm not expecting it. Like, I go for the company.
0: But then he kept it going. And he was like, no, but ladies, you expect like, all men to go eat and we're going to always cover the bill. And then I was like, oh, this happened. Like, this happened to him. Shout out to Dion Coleman. You were in the Michael Jackson movie. I think you can afford it, fam. Did you know that you can actually hide your location from people that you share it with on your iPhone?
1: Oh, really?
0: This is a thing. Nicasio's eyes just got big. We'll share with you how to do it next.
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0: everybody is talking about the new Apple iOS 27. So it was just released on the 9th, and apparently it's got a hide location button in the Find My app that I guess can let users temporarily hide their location from select contacts for 12 hours. And after, it'll automatically revert to the previous shared state. And the feature does not notify the other person. All it'll say is, no location found.
1: I mean, what they're doing.
0: Yeah, exactly. So if they're, I mean, if you have this location of somebody all the time, and now out of nowhere you see this, I mean, I would start thinking like creeping vibes.
2: Or you just think your phone's on a glitch and it's not working right.
0: No way. No way. Because if it never happens.
2: Yeah.
0: And even if it was a glitch wouldn't last longer than 10 minutes.
2: I mean,
0: restart your phone, turn it back on.
2: Yeah.
0: So it's like, I don't know. I feel like you think you're being slick, but. And why would you want to hide it? If you're sharing your location with, chances are it's your partner or family.
2: Yeah.
0: Why would you want to hide it from them if you're already sharing it? Unless you're doing something you shouldn't be doing.
2: So if you were creeping, say you were creeping, right? And you were with the girl. Do you give them the location and then hide it whenever you creep? Or do you just not give it to them at all?
0: I don't know. I just feel like.
3: Why wouldn't you share your location with your partner?
2: I just think not everyone needs to have tabs on you like that.
3: My partner does.
0: I just never thought of it. Like, if you share your location with me, that's beautiful. I think that's awesome. But I just...
3: You're not going to reciprocate?
0: I don't know. I've just never felt the need to. Like, why do you need to
3: emergency.
0: Know?
3: Yeah, so but you get in an accident, you're like, ah, and then your phone dies, and they're like, where is he? And then they can, boom, they find you. It's called a partner for a reason, guys.
0: Your wife doesn't even wear her ring. Shut up.
3: That's true.
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0: We'll see if these relate to you. 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

0: All right, so for all my fellas out there, if you feel like your wife complains all the time, I found this online. I'm just going to share it with you. We'll see if you agree or not. But it says if your wife complains about these seven things, you're actually lucky. Number one, your lack of communication. When she says you don't talk to me anymore, what she means is I just miss feeling connected to you. It's all perspective, right? Like, you can hear it one way, but she might mean it another way.
1: Well, when they stop asking for communication, that's a red flag.
2: Yeah, she's gone.
1: That's bad.
0: Number two, you're not spending enough time with me. That's usually not about being together 24/7. She just wants to feel emotionally prioritized again. That makes sense.
1: Yep. Mm-hmm.
0: Life gets in the way sometimes. You put your partner to the side because we're comfortable. Oh, they're just going to be there.
1: Yeah.
0: And, you know.
1: Until they're not.
0: Exactly.
2: Someone will.
0: Number three, how you respond during arguments. A harsh tone, silence, or a dismissive attitude can make her feel emotionally unsafe. Number four, feeling unappreciated. Many wives complain because they feel their efforts are constantly overlooked and nobody thrives. I want to be clear to the women. Men feel this way too, though.
1: Yeah.
0: Number five?
1: Yeah.
0: Your emotional distance. Women notice emotional changes quickly. Even when you say nothing's wrong, you can feel the difference. Again, that's men and women, though.
1: Yeah, but I think women feel it first. They're a lot more in tune than men, I think.
0: Number six, lack of affection and attention. Sometimes she's not asking for grand gestures, just small reminders that she still matters to you.
1: Yeah, rubber.
2: Of course, you wouldn't be here.
0: And number seven, you always are too busy. A wife who complains is just saying, I just miss us.
2: Damn, every guy's cooked.
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1: So Serena has a real life situation that she needs some advice on. 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Does she keep him out of it? Because, you know, it's just, it's a death.
2: Traumatizing.
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0: Damn, Serena's got a tough family moment happening, man. Is this the first time you're gonna have to put an animal down?
1: No. So my family dog that I had, like, with my parents and, like, my brother, we had to put him down about 10 years ago.
0: And so now your current family pet you're gonna have to put down, and your son, who is 6, he has no idea that this is gonna happen, right?
1: No, he knows that he's sick. But me and my husband decided recently, so I mentioned before, my dog, I think back in January, we found out he was diabetic, and then he was having seizures, and then the seizures, they're every now and then still. So he's on medication for both, and it's extremely expensive. And now we're starting to see it. I feel like his vision is going. Mm. So he's starting to bump into things. We have to kind of guide him into the kennel. Oh, and it seems like his, because with the diabetes, the animals like pee a lot. And I'm starting to see that again. And so we just came to the decision, like, we, you know, he's getting older. It does not look great.
0: It's about quality of life.
2: Yeah.
1: Yes.
2: Yeah.
0: So I guess we're trying to figure out, how do you break this news to a kid?
2: Yeah.
0: You guys had a cat pass away, Matt. How'd you? I mean, your kids took it really tough, right?
3: Yeah, they took it really tough. We were just honest with them. They knew that she was getting older. I mean, she was like 22 years old. So we just sat them down and, you know, we just were honest with them. This is a circle of life and this is how it's, you know, it goes. And we asked, they wanted to be there for the putting down of the cat, and they did. And, you know, it was very sad. I mean,
0: yeah, because if you're a part of their life for so long, you should be there.
3: When they go.
1: I don't think I'm going to have my son there. Just because when I did it with my family dog, I felt like it was traumatizing. Like, that's why I didn't want to do it. I was like, no, we have to give him.
0: What if he's like, why did you let me be there?
1: Yeah. He doesn't need to see it.
0: But don't you think this could be you overprotecting? That should be the real question. Is Serena overprotecting her kid from life?
1: Oh, he's 6. I just don't think he's ready.
0: Would you take him to a funeral?
1: Yes.
0: Well, in that case, I think he should be there for the dog. I mean, well, Sandra's on the line, right?
3: Yes.
0: Let's talk to Sandra. Uh-huh. We'll get her thoughts on it. She had to go through a similar situation. What did she do? We'll find out.
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0: Okay, so Serena, our co-host, has a dog that she unfortunately is going to have to put down. It's just, you know, it's that time. Things are getting bad. And she's questioning whether or not her six-year-old son should be there for the final moments before the passing.
1: Right.
0: We think yes. She feels no, it could be too traumatic. Mm-hmm. But she said that she would take her son to a funeral. And so I'm like, I just don't see the difference.
1: It's
0: like,
1: actually worse than human.
0: This is a family member as well. Like, in my eyes, I don't know. Sandra, what are your thoughts? You had a similar situation, right?
2: Basically, I included my son just because he was able to say goodbye because he was actually part of our family. So I feel like that's one of the reasons why I did that for my son. And then it kind of prevented confusion and broken trust. So I did include my son in our whole situation. It was a good life lesson, I think, for my son as well.
0: Yeah, 1,000%. That makes sense to me. I mean, they're going to go through loss, unfortunately, throughout life. We all do.
2: Yes.
0: And if you can take them, you know, to a funeral, then I feel like you can let them be there for the dog being put down. I mean, yeah, it's for the people that have dogs, they treat them like family anyway. You treat them
2: exactly
0: as if they were human. So it's like, why not be there for them? They were there for you to give you all of your happy times. Why not be there for their last time?
2: Exactly. Like teaching them empathy and whatnot, like part of life, you know?
0: Totally. Sandra, thank you so much for listening, yep, for being a part, yep, of the show today. Gracias. Coming up next, I want to talk Kevin O'Leary. This man is from Shark Tank, one of my favorite shows. I literally watch the reruns every day. I love it, man. Oh. He has a message for Gen Z, basically talking about the money that you spend every day for lunch and why you shouldn't be spending that if you only make a certain amount of money a year. I would listen to this guy. He knows what he's talking about. We'll play it for you next.
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0: All right, so Shark Tank investor Kevin O'Leary has sparked people are saying controversy. I don't think it's controversial at all. He's talking about Gen Z spending habits. And basically, he said, Gen Z has got to stop this. You cannot be spending $28 on lunch every day when you only make $70,000 a year. That is insane.
1: Sheesh.
0: I mean, my thing is everything's more expensive now, but it is so true. Like, bro, my hack at Chipotle now is for $6, you get the kids' meal. Now, the kids' meal, I mean, you don't, bro, let's be real. You don't need that fat ass burrito just stuffed with everything. You don't need that. All right. I go in there, I do the two taco meal. They give me whatever protein choice I want. And then you get three side options.
1: Yeah.
0: You can even include guac in that side. You put guac in one, you can do sour cream, you can do a hot sauce. Bam. You got a whole meal right there. And it comes with chips and it comes with a drink. $6, dog. You can get your Chipotle fix.
1: That's a good deal. For me, like I'm mindful when I go out to eat. So like if I go say again, Chipotle, I'm gonna do the bowl and I'm gonna do the chips with a water cup. And then some days I just do the bowl, no chips, and actual drink. So I like to keep it around the $10 to $12 mark.
0: This guy Lance commented and he was like, well, maybe lunch shouldn't cost $28. But I mean, we don't control the prices and stuff. That's just what it is. Bro, a normal meal at McDonald's right now is like an actual meal, I think, is like $10, maybe $11 for a meal. It used to be like $2.99.
1: You remember those days?
0: It's so crazy to think, man. So I don't know. My business partner always talks to me about quality of life and what's important, right? If you feel, if that quarter pounder for $12 is going to make your day, then do it.
1: Yes.
0: I say you do that, but just be mindful of it. Like if you're trying to get to a certain place or do whatever with your money, you're not going to be able to do that. Like Kevin said, if you only make X amount and you're spending so much on food, I feel like a lot of people, if you would sit down at the end of the year when you do your taxes and see how much you spent on food or just stupid things, you will be mind blown at the amount of money that you low-key wasted and what you could turn that into. So I don't know. Again, just about being mindful, but also quality of life. Do what makes you happy, man. Listen, coming up next, I want to talk to you guys about my dating podcast. I'm excited about it. It's called Laugh at Love, and I want you to listen. So hang out.
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0: What's up, y'all? It's Tino Cochino, and I have a podcast for people that think dating sucks in 2026. It's called Laugh at Love, because honestly, I feel like that's where we're at. We're at a point where all you can do is laugh at love and these situations that people are going through. So basically, on the podcast, I share personal horrific dating stories. I search TikTok and Instagram and talk to you and get your bad dating experiences, and we talk about it. And the cool thing is that the episodes are not super long. You know, a lot of podcasts these days will go 2-3 hours. Bro, I'm gonna be honest, I don't have that type of time either. So each episode's right around 25 to 30 minutes, and it's just, again, highlighting and laughing at the weird world of dating. This week's episode, I'm actually focused on this book that I feel I met this woman at a comedy show, and she took a negative and turned it into a positive. I guess it really is a thing where a ton of women out there receive unsolicited pictures from men of their stuff. And this woman decided to make a book about it. And so I'm going to have her on to kind of talk about it and just share her experience, because I just found it very interesting. She put the book out and she lost her job, and it turned into a whole thing. We had talked about it on the show yesterday, and I just had another listener right now reach out. And they're like, yo, I heard you guys talking about it. I ordered the book. I can't wait to get it. So I don't know. I think it's so funny, man, the things that people are going through in 2026 when it comes to dating. So if you want to laugh at love, stream the podcast wherever you listen to your favorite podcast. Literally just search for Tino Cochino Laugh at Love. One thing that I've been trying to do to kind of better my day to day is go to sleep earlier, because sleep is one of the most important things. But if you're trying to have a productive morning, there's a whole list of evening rituals that I found on IG. I'll share it with you next, and maybe it can help you.
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0: All right, so let's talk an evening routine for a better morning. First of all, a digital sunset. It basically means no screens 1 hour before bed.
1: Oh.
0: Set your phone to airplane mode. Change devices outside the bedroom. Or change charge devices outside of the bedroom. If you're going to, I guess, be on the computer or whatever, blue light blocking glasses.
1: Wow.
0: And to replace scrolling with reading.
2: Reading knocks you out.
0: I don't want to read.
3: I bet so.
0: I'm not going to wear the blue light glasses. Damn, how do you shut out the world, you know?
2: Isn't it hard to put the phone down at night to finally be like, all right, I need to go to bed. Like, I'm like, oh, let me check CNN. Oh, let me check ESPN.
0: Do you ever, like, just think that you put your phone down, but you're like, oh, but what am I missing? Something's happening.
2: I know. Yeah. It's FOMO.
0: Oh, it's annoying. This says for you to reflect and release and I guess, like, process your day. So it says the journal, three wins from your day.

0: Nah. Write down tomorrow's top three priorities.
1: No.
0: Brain dump any lingering worries. Before bed is when you worry about everything.
1: I know.
0: I feel like a lot
1: That's
0: of the time.
1: That's why I need a dump.
0: This one's important. It says, let go of what you can't control. You know where I get that from? It's from my divorce lawyer, actually. We had that talk one time because I was like, why does she not contact me more? Mm. Bro, I'm paying good money. And like I was mad.
1: Yeah.
0: And so I sent her an email, like a white chick. And
1: a sharply worded email.
0: You need to listen to me. I had chat do it. I was like, I need to be very direct. And I said this whole thing, and she responded. And she was like, I'm going to call you. And when she called me, she's like, listen, man, I know to you, this is your entire world right now. And I get it. But there are bigger problems and people going through much more than you. I have a case.
1: God. She checked your ass.
0: Yeah, yeah. She's like, I have a case with a guy right now. His divorce, they're going through, I forgot what some $1 million thing that where the wife's trying to take it. She wants full custody of the kids. She wants part of this, part of that. Da, da, da, da, da. She's like, you're not going through that. She's like, there's other people on trial for murder. But she's like, everyone's going through something. So as much as it all just seems like it's overbearing and crazy on you, if you really step back and remove yourself, everything's cool.
1: That phone call cost you $6,000.
0: I'm still paying for it.
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0: Here we go. Are you smarter than Ocasio, man? It's time to play the game. Listen very carefully. This is going to be your question today.
1: Which celebrity's all-time favorite movie is the romance classic, The Notebook? Is it A, Cardi B, B, Justin Bieber, or C, Steve-O?
0: We have Daniel on the line, ready to play. We'll see if he's smarter or not. Woo. 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

0: Smarter than Nicasio.
1: Let's go.
0: Let me see. We've got Daniel on the line, right?
2: Yes.
0: All right, bro. Nicasio's going to hit you with this question. Just take a guess, man. We'll give you some multiple choice answers. You got it, bro, okay?
2: All right, brother. Thank you.
1: Which celebrity's all-time favorite movie is the romance classic, The Notebook? Is it A, Cardi B, B, Justin Bieber, or C, Steve-O?
2: Cardi B?
1: No, it's not.
0: Hell no, there ain't no way Cardi B watching that.
3: Oh, that would be my guess.
0: Cardi B watching Girls Gone Wild DVDs. Yeah. All right, so your options are B, Justin Bieber, or C,
1: Steve-O.
2: Bieber.
1: Bieber it is.
0: There it is. There it is. Oh, I would not have guessed that, to be honest. He doesn't seem too in touch with his emotional side, right?
1: Who, Justin Bieber?
0: Yeah.
2: Yeah, I would have never thought. Yeah.
0: She's depressed. Daniel, thank you so much for the call, bro. I appreciate you. We'll get your info. Don't hang up. Bobby Altoff, we all know her from the podcasting and just her awkwardness with celebrities.
4: Yeah, she's hot.
0: She's rapping now, apparently. Oh, I don't know if it's serious or not, but I saw a headline about this, so I want to play the audio next so we can discuss.
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0: So Bobby Altoff, she's been doing her thing, right? In the podcast game, she's been interviewing the biggest celebrities. She's been killing it.
1: Yeah.
0: She had a little, I guess, like fashion upgrade recently. She got her hair done and got extensions and did a whole thing.
2: Oh.
0: And now there's a rap song that's come out. Let's listen.

0: send him home broke.
1: That was a feature Sukihana song.
2: Oh, she's actually on it. Yeah. I mean, it doesn't sound bad.
1: No, it just sounds good. I mean, she's especially who she is. Yeah, but that's how she is, though. She just talks like, hey, guys, you know, I'm over here with Drake.
3: How is she popping?
2: When she said that she has your favorite rapper feeding grapes and rubbing feet, you think she's talking about Drake?
1: Yeah, for sure.
2: When they did the interview, they were laying in the bed together, and Drake was obviously flirting. He was singing 112.
1: Because when the camera is off, do you think they're like, okay, guys, you know, a good podcast, and they leave? Like, no.
3: I mean, maybe.
2: Let's close this out right.
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5: 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Termia. Miami. That's for all my scammers and my kid money.

Comedian, actor, Dion Cole, man. This guy is on fire right now. He's got a podcast that's crazy. He's in the new Scary Movie. He plays Don King in the Michael Jackson biopic. And just in general, he seems like a dope dude. I've never met him, but I've

0: I leave everything that I'm doing to come eat with you. You should pay for the bill. But no, your expectations is you the man, you supposed to pay. Okay, that's your expectation? So that means that any woman around the world, if they hungry, they could just call up any man at any given time and he's supposed to come and pay for their food. That means that they ain't got to pay food for the rest of their life if that's the case, if that's your expectation. But what about our expectations?
1: Who hurt Dion?
2: Someone didn't hook up with him, huh?
3: Yeah.
2: He got finessed. I don't know. I mean, it's funny because when I didn't watch the whole video. I only watched like the first 10, 15 seconds. Mm-hmm. And I was like, I agree with this. Like, if I call up Nikasi and I'm like, yo, you want to go eat? I agree with that. I should probably do it because I invited you.
1: And the thing is, I'm not expecting it. Like, I go for the company.
2: But then he kept it going. And he was like, no, but ladies, you expect all men to go eat and we're going to always cover the bill. And then I was like, oh, this happened. This happened to him. Shout out to Deion Coleman. You were in the Michael Jackson movie. I think you can afford it, fam. Did you know that you can actually hide your location from people that you share it with on your iPhone?
1: Oh, really?
2: This is a thing. Nicasio's eyes just got big. We'll share with you how to do it next.
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5: Let's go, dog.

0: Everybody is talking about the new Apple iOS 27. So it was just released on the 9th, and apparently it's got a hide location button in the Find My app that I guess can let users temporarily hide their location from select contacts for 12 hours. And after, it'll automatically revert to the previous shared state. And the feature does not notify the other person. All it'll say is no location found.
1: I mean, what you know what they're doing.
0: Yeah, exactly. So if they're, I mean, if you have this location of somebody all the time, and now out of nowhere you see this, I mean, I would start thinking like creeping vibes.
2: Or you just think your phone's on a glitch and it's not working right.
0: No way. No way. Because if it never happens, and even if it was a glitch wouldn't last longer than 10 minutes. I mean, restart your phone, turn it back on.
2: Yeah.
0: So it's like, I don't know. I feel like you think you're being slick, but. And why would you want to hide it? If you're sharing your location with, chances are it's your partner or family.
2: Yeah.
0: Why would you want to hide it from them if you're already sharing it? Unless you're doing something you shouldn't be doing.
2: So if you were creeping, say you were creeping, right? And you were with the girl. Do you give them the location and then hide it whenever you creep? Or do you just not give it to them at all?
0: I don't know. I just feel like,
3: why wouldn't you share your location with your partner?
2: I just think not everyone needs to have tabs on you like that.
3: My partner does.
0: I just never thought of it. Like, if you share your location with me, that's beautiful. I think that's awesome, but
3: I'm not going to reciprocate.
0: I don't know. I've just never felt the need to. Like, why do you need to?
3: Emergency.
0: Know?
3: Yeah. So you get in an accident, you're like, and then your phone dies, and they're like, where is he? And then they can boom, they find you. It's called a partner for a reason, guys.
0: Your wife doesn't even wear her ring. Shut up.
3: That's true.
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0: You hear people talk all the time about their partner complaining and how they hate it, but apparently, if your partner complains about these certain things, you're lucky. Okay.
2: Oh, wow.
0: We'll see if these relate to you. 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
1: Okay.
2: Turn me up a little bit.

are getting up out of here today. Yeah. If you were a part of the show, if you listen, if you called in, whatever it was, thank you so much. We greatly appreciate you. Instagram at Tino Cochino. Lock that in, man. The link in the bio will take you to my comedy tour dates. I hope to see you guys soon. You can also get tickets at TinoCochino.com. Mm-hmm. Before we go today, for all my fellas out there, if you feel like your wife complains all the time, I found this online. I'm just

0: to share it with you. We'll see if you agree or not. But it says, if your wife complains about these seven things, you're actually lucky. Number one, your lack of communication. When she says, you don't talk to me anymore, what she means is, I just miss feeling connected to you. It's all perspective, right? Like, you can hear it one way, but she might mean it another way.
1: Well, when they stop asking for communication, that's a red flag.
2: Yeah, she's gone.
1: That's bad.
0: Number two, you're not spending enough time with me. That's usually not about being together 24/7. She just wants to feel emotionally prioritized again. That makes sense.
1: Yep. Mm-hmm.
0: Life gets in the way sometimes. You put your partner to the side because we're comfortable. Oh, they're just going to be there.
1: Yeah.
0: And, you know.
1: Until they're not.
0: Exactly.
2: Someone will.
0: Number three, how you respond during arguments. A harsh tone, silence, or a dismissive attitude can make her feel emotionally unsafe. Number four, feeling unappreciated. Many wives complain because they feel their efforts are constantly overlooked and nobody thrives. I want to be clear to the women. Men feel this way too, though.
1: Yeah.
0: Where was I at? Five?
1: Yeah.
0: Your emotional distance. Women notice emotional changes quickly. Even when you say nothing's wrong, you can feel the difference. Again, that's men and women, though.
1: Yeah, but I think women feel it first. They're a lot more in tune than men, I think.
0: Number six, lack of affection and attention. Sometimes she's not asking for grand gestures, just small reminders that she still matters to you.
2: Yeah, rubber. Of course, you wouldn't be here.
0: And number seven, you always are too busy. A wife who complains is just saying, I just miss us.
2: Damn, every guy's cooked.
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1: Where you at?
0: At the house with it, watching sinners.
1: Who you with?
0: On the couch with my favorite sinner. I was about to, but you convinced us. Should I decorate her walls or log off to Pinterest? 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Even if I

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0: Hi, this is Nate from Salt Lake City, Utah.
1: Hey.
0: And I'd like, how you doing?
1: Good. How you doing, my friend?
0: Good. I'd like to give an oral expression to my wife, Tara.
1: Of course. Let's do it. What do you want to tell Tara tonight?
0: You know, I've been with her for almost 20 years, and we had a rough patch in the middle of our relationship, and we broke up for about 3 years, but we got back together, and it's been the best time of my life. We've grown so much together, and I just love her so much. And I just wanted to let her know that.
1: We will absolutely let her know. More importantly, for everyone else out there that may experience or may be going through right now a rough patch in their relationship, what advice would you give them?
0: You know, just keep working on yourself and try to better yourself as a person. And then, you know, just be real and true to yourself. And hopefully, you know, your partner will see that.
2: I used

0: Did you know that tonight's show can be heard in Grand Cayman, Cayman Islands, on Magic 91.5? Yes, it can. All over the world tonight, including in Amarillo, Texas, 93.1, The Beat, and in Los Angeles, 93.5, K-Day, Q100.5 in Las Vegas. Where are you tonight? Love to know where you're listening from. Start with your name, then your location, and then tell us who you are madly and deeply in love with.
1: Hi, this is Cara. I'm calling from Las Vegas, Nevada. This message goes out to my husband, Jordan. I'm just calling to let him know that I love him so much. No matter what we go through, it's us to the end. I love you.
2: Hello, this is Joy Ferguson from Richmond, Virginia, to Dwayne Ferguson in Greenville, Illinois. That's a big fat wet kiss by you. Sweet dreams, Daddy.
3: Ace McCormick from Fresno, California. What up, Jacqueline McCormick, the love of my life, the center of my world. I love you, baby. We're getting through this and stuff thick and thin. I got you. You got me. I miss you with all my heart.
4: Hi, this is Angie calling from San Antonio, Texas, wanting to give a oral expression to my ex-fiance, Christina. 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
1: I'm answering to take your oral expression, so I think we have a deal. What's your name and where are you from?
0: This is Shonda Hall. I'm from Baker, Louisiana.
1: Hello, Shonda.
0: Hello.
1: Hello.
0: How you doing tonight?
1: Phenomenal. Who's on your mind tonight?
0: Jason Lionel Young in Bastrop, Texas.
1: Shonda, let's do it. I want you to take over the show and express yourself to Jason. Go ahead.
0: Well, this is Shonda calling to do the oral expression to Jason Lionel Young. I want you to know that I love you. I care about you. I found time out of this busy day to you just dropped in my spirit. I just want to say I love you, baby. I can't wait till you get home. And I hope you enjoy this oral expression tonight. I hope you got the biggest smile on your face. Good night.
1: Hey, Shonda, if he's not smiling, I'm smiling for him. That was absolutely amazing.
0: All right. I'm so glad you called. I was able to answer my call. I'm excited.
1: We're always here for you, Shonda. You call us anytime. It's always nice to hear from you.
0: All right.

0: Tonight, it's a whole mood. It's a vibe on the radio. It's the Slow Jam Show. It's a nightly tradition and always a ton of phone calls coming in. To be exact, about 10 or 11,000 phone calls every night. And you'd think that's an amazing thing, and it really is, until you realize there's no way to put 10,000 people on the radio during a two-hour show. So what I will do is I'll do my very best to get as many people on the show as possible. So what I'm trying to say is I appreciate your patience. Thank you so much for hanging on. If you've been waiting for your oral expression, we're going to get to you ASAP.
1: Hey, this is Emanuela calling from Anchorage, Alaska. This message is for Cecilia. I just want to say I'm so happy that you're going to be back and to just continue our life together. You're my soulmate. I love you more than words can say.
2: Hi, my name is Ariana. I'm in Las Vegas, Nevada. I would like to send an oral expression to the love of my life, Ferdinand. He's at work across town. Baby, I love you. And I know you work so hard. I'll do anything for you. Thank you.
3: Yo, my name is Vince here in Phoenix, Arizona. Want to give an oral expression to the homie Mac out in Tucson. Wanting to see if y'all can put Smokey Robinson's Cruising. Yeah.
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0: Oh, thank you so, so much. 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

0: I'd like to send an oral expression out to my wife.
1: Sure. What's your name, first of all, and where are you calling from?
0: I'm Valerie Smith, and I'm calling from Ulysses, Kansas.
1: Hello, Valerie. How are things in Ulysses, Kansas tonight?
0: Slow. Small town.
1: Well, we'd like to keep it nice and slow around here every night, so that kind of fits our vibe. Tell me about your wife. What's her name?
0: My name is Savannah.
1: Valerie and Savannah. Okay. What's your message to Savannah tonight? What would you like to tell her?
0: I just want to tell her that I know that the last 2 years that we've been together, we just recently had an anniversary on the 25th, our 2 year. And I know the last 2 years haven't always been, you know, good, and things haven't always been great, but I know we're struggling right now, but it's going to be okay. And I think together we'll be able to stick it out for the long run. Mm-hmm.

0: Well, we are reunited, and it feels so good. Thank you so much for coming through tonight. This is the Slow Jam Show, weeknights on this incredible radio station, R-Dub. 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
1: Hi, my name is Teresa. I'm from Tucson, Arizona. I'd like to make an oral expression out to Matthew and say thank you for being the light in my darkness. I couldn't appreciate it more.
2: This is James Ward from Park City, Kentucky, to my lovely wife, Shana Ward. Our anniversary, we've been together for 13 years. I cannot wait to spend the rest of my life with you. I love you. I love my family. And I love the life that we have created together.
3: Lars, Corpus Christi, Texas. 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Send the oral expression.
4: Oral expression.
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3: And the message is?
4: Say that I love her and I miss her a lot.
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0: 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I'm going to check on that young man. 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I'm just playing. 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
3: Yes, my name is Christopher Johnson. I'm dedicating an apology to Nadine Wilson. I'm out of Wichita, Kansas, and I just would like to say I apologize and I love you.
4: Hi, my name is Cecilia Otto, Tucson, Arizona, and this is for Agustin Estudillo. I just want to let him know that I am so sorry for not showing him and giving him the attention that he deserves. I just want him to know that I love him very much, and I never want him to let me go. Thank you.
5: Hi, my name is Ashley from Anchorage, Alaska. I would like to apologize to the love of my life, Stella, baby. I'm so, so sorry. Please call me. I love you so much, honey.

0: 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Thank you so much for bringing us along on your journey, and we hope it's a safe one. 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
1: Hi, this is Michelle Cunningham. I'm sitting in a world expression out to Gerald Burke in Reno, Nevada. And my message is, will you marry me? And I love you.
2: Hi, this is Nora in Stockton, California. My oral expression is for Nathan in Ione, California. Baby, I just want to say I love you. I wish I could be with you tonight.
3: Hi, this is Sarah. I'm calling from Yuma, Arizona. I want to send an oral expression to X in Yuma, Arizona. I just wanted to say happy birthday and I love you. Thank you for everything that you do.
4: Hi, this is Lavette from Wichita, Kansas. I'm sending out an oral expression to my love of my life, Arnold. I know you're dealing with some tough days, maybe where you're at, you're deployed. We love you. God bless you. And we can't wait until you get home.
0: All right, there it is. We never say goodbye, only good night. And until next time, until tomorrow night, I'll be looking for you. We'll do it again. More slow jams on this incredible radio station.

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She'll be all right. 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
5: Is you, who the is you, who the is you, who the is you, I do.

chopping a bird in half. 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
1: I don't know about y'all, but when I was little, like, I would go to movies by myself. 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
3: Automatic has been complaining to me. 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
1: A woman ran over her husband, and she was never charged with any kind of murder or killing him. And the story is very deep because it happened in front of her children.
2: Jeez.
1: So she is a teacher, a former teacher in Ohio, and they seem like this perfect family. Husband, wife, two beautiful children, and suddenly this 911 call comes from the home of Angela and Daniel Duke. This is their oldest daughter at the time.
3: 911, where is your emergency?
4: My dad's being really mean to my mommy.
3: What's he doing?
4: He's hitting my mom and he's just staying her to the ground.
3: How

0: old are you? 12. So he's physically hurting your mom?
1: He's beating her to my bed, and he's making marks on my mom. Get off my mother!
2: What no one knew at the time, what seemed to be this perfect family behind closed doors, Angela Duke was facing unbelievable abuse by her husband. And her two daughters, the 12-year-old you just heard from, were a witness to that every single day. And thank goodness this particular day, she decided to call 911 to get her mother help. And remember, her sister is with her as well.
1: I need help!
0: Okay, they're coming. Okay, how old is your sister?
1: 9.
0: Do you know if anybody's been drinking?
1: My dad has.
0: You're leaving?
1: Yes. Oh, my God!
0: What's going on?
1: Dad on me!
0: Can you tell me what happened, honey?
1: My dad hit my mom and hit my sister into a flower pot. Oh, my God, no, he's hurting me! He's hurting me now!
2: It's so hard to hear this because you know it's not a movie. This is happening in real time. This little girl is describing everything. They are leaving, jumping in to the vehicle. At this time, the man who is hurting the mother, Daniel Duke.
3: Her father.
2: Yes, her dad. This little girl's having to call the police on her own father. He jumps on top of the car. This is when he's thrown off.
3: Oh.
2: And Angela Duke runs over him. And that part is captured also in the 911 call.
1: We're pulling out of our driveway right now. Go fast, mommy, go fast. Oh, my God!
0: What happened? Did she run over him with the car?
1: Not on purpose!
2: My heart really hurts listening to this because this is a young girl who loves both her mother and father. And in order to save her mother's life, has to tell on her dad. The man did pass away and Angela Duke was arrested that day when police showed up and charged with aggravated vehicular homicide. Now, the charges were dropped.
3: Obviously
2: we hear this call. We understand that she was in a bad way. She probably wouldn't have
3: needed
2: herself.
3: Her life was in danger.
2: Her life was in danger, and she didn't do it on purpose. The daughter says that very clearly in the 911 call. Not on purpose, because she was fleeing a very scary situation. So this crazy crime is a passion. Took a different twist.
4: The daughter is one of the most heroic people I've ever heard of.
2: Ever,
4: Anthony. I don't know if I'd be able to compose myself
2: to be that strong
4: and to be able to call 911 and stay on the phone and, you know, be able to conduct herself to bring safety to her mother and herself is really just, you know, heroic. And my prayers and thoughts are with her.
2: Now, as far as I know, I think Angela Duke continued to teach. She did, however, leave that community, and her daughters are doing well. If you'd like to catch up on any crazy crimes of passion, you can do so on the Dana Cortez Show podcast on demand. 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
7: You can win a free DCS hoodie, a free DCS t-shirt. You got to play Who's Lying, though. Let's do it! Woo! Oh, he's lying. Okay. All right. 877-730-DCS1. Here's how this game goes. Myself, Dana Cortez, my husband, DJ Automatic, our best friend, Anthony A., each of us will tell you a little bit about ourselves. We need to. That's how relationships start. You need to get to know who we are. The catch is somebody in here is telling a big, fat lie. That's why the game is called Who's Lying. If you get through the lines and you guess correctly who it is, that's how you win the free merch. So I'm going to go first. My name is Dana Cortez. You know, this time of year, it always reminds me of a family tradition. When I was little, we would go skiing. And I'm gonna tell you about this place called Taos, New Mexico. You can Google it. One of the hardest skiing regions in the country. Now, I will tell you, I didn't wear like the nicest ski gear. It was always used or rented. But we had so much fun. And now I can go skiing with Otto. Because I can even run, I can hit the Black Diamond run.
8: Oh.
7: Yeah,
8: whoa.
7: Exactly.
9: DJ Automatic here. I went to school in Minnesota till third grade, so they don't cancel school there for snow, ever. Mm. And I used to walk to school in below zero blizzard-type conditions.
7: Wow, Otto.
9: Where I would go back and forth to school that way. Nobody come pick me up because you couldn't drive.
7: And you were like little bitty?
9: 8, 7, 6.
8: Whoa.
9: I was literally the kid from A Christmas Story. You could just see my eyes.
7: Oh, yeah, shoot your eye out, Robbie.
9: I was all covered up, my entire body.
8: Yo, what's up? Anthony A., and I've been on stage since I was a young boy. And in elementary school, we had our first school recital, but it did not go as planned. We were singing the song Decolores. It's a Christmas, I guess, like a Mexican Christmas song. I don't know what you call it, but
7: okay.
8: Regardless, I didn't know the words, and
9: I call it a banger.
8: Yeah, there you go. I was lip singing the whole time and got in trouble with both the teacher and my mom, and had to stay inside for recess for the next week because of my lackluster performance.
7: Even lip syncing Spanish didn't work for you, huh? All right, somebody is telling a big fat lie. Who is it? Who's lying? 877-730-DCS1. Call now. Hopefully you'll get through and you'll get to play. And of course, play along. If you're listening in the car, if you're listening at work, whatever you're doing, and find out who's lying next.
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0: Then listen.
1: He's like, let's get to the game, Dan. I got a sweatshirt.
0: Exactly. Obviously, you need to get to know who we are. We want to be your new number one morning show. She's like, you already are. Anyway, I want you to win so bad. So in order for us to do that, we have to develop a relationship. So each one of us will tell you the story. Catch you. Someone's telling a fib. I'll go first. My name is Dana Cortez. This time of year, it kind of reminds me of when I was little and we would go skiing. And I'd go with my family. There's one place in particular, if you know skiing, you know, Taos, New Mexico. It's one of the most difficult ski regions in the country. And I'm not going to lie, my gear was very old and sometimes rented and used, but it doesn't matter. I would have the best time. And now I can ski with Otto on the Black Diamond Run.
1: Oh.
0: Yeah, I'm really good. Yep.
1: DJ Automatic here. So I went to school in Minnesota till third grade, and they don't cancel school there for snow ever. So I used to walk to school in below zero blizzards back and forth. And my mom would just wrap me up in like a winter jumpsuit. I would look like the kid. Yeah, I was like, well, the bib, you know, like the bibs that you wear.
2: Yeah.
1: Yeah. And I would have my head wrapped up. I would basically just be able to see my eyes. So I would look like the kid from A Christmas Story.
0: Ralphie.
1: Little Ralphie.
0: You'll shoot your eye out.
1: And this is like a normal thing. There was other kids doing this as well.
2: Yo, what's up, Anthony A? And I'm gonna take you a few years back to second grade, where we had a class Christmas recital and we had to sing Decalotes, which is a Christmas song in Spanish. And I don't speak Spanish, nor did I know the song lyrics. So in second grade, I was lip singing up there in front of the whole school. And of course, my teacher saw it. My mom was disappointed, and I had to spend recess all next week because I got in trouble at the school recital.
0: All for Decalotes. So, Dee Dee, somebody in the studio is telling a big fat lie. You guessed correctly. You get a hoodie or a DCS t-shirt. Who's lying?
3: I think DJ Automatic's lying.
1: I went to school in Minnesota till third grade, and I did used to walk to school in a blizzard. I think my mom even has pictures of it.
0: Oh my gosh.
3: I was like, he has to be lying because I wouldn't walk my kids in that weather.
1: You haven't heard some of the stories I've told about my mom.
0: That's enough. It's the holidays. Okay, we're trying to be kind to mom. I was lying. I have been skiing three times in my entire life. In fact, one time Otto took me, and he thought because I'd been a couple of times before, I don't know what he thought, he took me to the top, to the blue, and it took 2.5 hours for us to get down, girl. I said, that's what you get for bringing me up
1: here. Big old waste of time and money.
0: And I fell twice, and I hurt my knee, and it's never been the same. But anyway.
1: We haven't gone skiing again since
0: ever.
1: Then.
0: Ever. I said no. So, Dee Dee, do you have a fun winter memory that you can think of when you were little?
3: It wasn't when I was little. My brother recently passed away.
0: Oh,
3: and
0: Dee
3: Dee. All the winters I had with my brother, it was only me and him. We're two peas in a pod.
0: Mm. Oh.
3: So all the winters that I had with him, all the Christmas, everything, those were the best ones ever in my life.
0: And you will always carry those memories with you. Dee Dee, thank you for sharing that with us. And McClory, are you still there?
3: Yes.
0: Well, mijo, you can play again. You tell your mom she can call back in 30 days, and I want you to win that hoodie or that t-shirt, okay?
3: Okay.
0: We love you both. Thank you for listening. Bye. Oh, man, I really wanted them to win. Okay, if you want to play, you call 877-730-DCS1. And you can play Who's Lying and hopefully win yourself some free DCS merch. Woo! Sponsored by T-Mobile.
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1: Man, this time of year, everybody's going to the kids' baseball tournaments and soccer tournaments, and including Cardi B. She showed up at her and Offset son's baseball game and threw out the first pitch. Listen.
2: Cardi B! Cardi B!
3: That's weird.
4: She was there for her son, but she cannot throw.
5: Yeah, I've never seen a Dominican throw a baseball that bad. That's the first.
4: Off the wrong foot.
5: That was crazy, dude.
1: Wave got all of his athletic skills from Dad, who is a great athlete, by the way. He really is. But he has been noticeably absent in the kids' lives. Here's somebody else, Shakira. You know, she has two sons with, what is Gerard Piqué? He used to be a, I think that's his name.
4: Professional football player.
1: Former professional football player. One of the moms whose child either plays with Shakira's sons or is at the field all the time took video and it went viral because she's like, I see Shakira all the time. Couldn't tell you who the dads of the kids are, which means he's not showing up. Where are the dads? What's going
4: on?
1: I'll
4: say this. My dad was at all my games.
1: That part?
4: Yep.
1: DJ Automatic?
4: He was our biggest fan. He always went to our games. He always tried to help me get better.
1: Because he was a good dad.
5: And also, I want to say that in relation to Cardi B's situation, Offset did just get shot. So
4: true.
5: In the butt.
4: And it probably not... might not be the best idea for those two to be together in front of other people because they have a pretty tumultuous relationship.
1: You think Cardi, as shy and reserved as she is she really going to cause drama at the kids' game?
5: Yeah, I think so too. But like, what good American person never had a little fallout at Little League Field?
1: That's what I'm saying.
4: I mean, it's on brand. I mean, I saw a lot of fights at the Little League Field.
1: I think it's worth, or is it? Okay, you guys got to tell me because I didn't grow up with a dad present. Otto, you did. Anthony, your dad was a big part of your life as well. Is it better for dad to show up and maybe there be a little disagreement? Or is it better for pops to stay away and just let mom experience that so there's no drama on the field?
4: I think it's better for dad to show up 100% of the time because the kid remembers it.
5: If he's sober.
4: Hey, we didn't. That wasn't part of the speculations here, okay?
5: That was part of my reality, so.
1: Oh, my goodness. We'll be right back after this. Sponsored by O'Reilly Auto Parts.
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She'll be all right. No riding shining armored knight. She will save herself this time. And in fact, tonight, she did confirm. The cold never lasts, my darling. It just teaches the heart how to...

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1: 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And summer 2026 is just heating up. 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
3: Good morning. Thanks to a fast-moving cold front, winds out of the northeast at 20 to 30, maybe 35 miles an hour. Temperature should be about 10 to 15 degrees cooler today. First alert, meteorologist John Robinson.
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1: Very upset because my husband here, DJ Automatic, hid something from me. As my husband, you should never hide something from me. Good morning. It's the Dana Cortez Show. My name is Dana Cortez.
2: DJ Automatic.
1: I'm not happy that you hid this. Today I found out that my daughter was in grave danger.
2: Okay, here.
1: And
2: let me let me tell the story. Okay, so I get a ring notification on my phone. We have another house. Our daughter lives in that house. So I look at the ring notification, and there's a car alarm going off. And I was like, what's going on? So I call Ava, and no answer. And then I go to the garage camera.
1: Which, by the way, Ava Maddock never answers the phone for us. I digress.
2: I go to the garage camera, and I could still hear the alarm going off, and the car alarm. Going off. It's the honking horn over and over and over. And I'm like, what is going on? Her car's there. I could hear the alarm. I start to freak
1: out
2: a little bit.
1: Somebody probably attacked her and she set the alarm off.
2: This is what
1: I don't know as her mother.
2: This is what really freaks me out. I go to the front door camera and it's offline.
1: Oh my God.
2: And I was like, what is going on? So I call her again. No answer. So I start looking at all the cameras. I start going through all the live footage, going through all the past footage. And I'm like, she's been at the house for like 8-9 hours. Why is she not answering the phone?
1: Someone broke in. Something's happening.
2: That's what I start thinking. And I'm like, I can't tell Dana this because she will have a meltdown.
1: I'm having a meltdown right now.
2: And so I call again. And she answers. And she says, Dad, why are you bothering me? I'm trying to get in the shower. I have work in an hour. I was like, what is going on with the car alarm? She said, it's next door. It's that Bronco Jeep next door. And I was like, oh, gosh.
1: But the fact that you didn't tell me actually probably saved me some grief.
2: I did save you because I know you would have had a full-on freak out because I was having a mini freak out.
1: Well, I want to know what's happening in all three of my daughter's lives. I don't care.

0: care that they are grown-ups.
1: Dana has location turned on for everyone.
0: Everybody. I know where they are, what they're doing. I might even know what they're having for lunch, okay? I want to know that they're safe. Why not with today's technology? Why shouldn't we? I just read a study yesterday. In fact, we're going to talk about it probably next week sometime, that 80% of people have a location, some type of app or just a snap or something of where their adult children are at all times. They want to know, just like me. It's a new day and age. It's not that I'm hovering. It's that I want to know that everything's okay. What if a kidnapper grabs them and I can save them because I know the location?
1: Well, you know, when they get to 30, that maybe you should cut the digital lease.
0: When we get there, we'll talk about it. Don't you want to know where all your family is at all times?
1: I don't have the location turned on for anyone. I don't have one for you.
0: Because you don't know how.
1: No, I know how. I just didn't grow up watching people's locations, and so it feels a little bit weird to me.
0: I didn't grow up watching people's locations, but now that I know I can, for me, it gives me a little peace of mind. You know, like when Ava's in school, I'm like, okay, she's here. All right, she's there. All right, she's walking to class. I know exactly where she is. It makes me feel better.
1: I know that she doesn't want me to watch her location because the second she's somewhere that I don't like, I'm going to call her and I'm going
0: to
1: be like,
0: hey, yeah, you don't need to watch her location at all.
1: No.
0: All right, DJ Automatic, what do we have for National Day?
1: We have National Go Fishing Day, and then we also have National Dump the Pump Day.
0: So this is a day like you want to carpool, take public transportation, something to not utilize. Don't buy any gas today.
1: It'll be a cheaper day if you don't.
0: Man, why would I have just, if you'd have told me, we'd just call in and not use any gas at all.
1: We could have just gone fishing.
0: Is it Go Fishing Day?
1: Yeah, I said it's National Go Fishing Day as well.
0: I just lost it when you said dump the pump because, man, with gas prices, I know they've gone down a little bit, but it's just not enough.
1: No, it's not. So go
0: electric
1: take some of that stress away with
0: way.
1: A good fishing day.
0: All right, Down to the DM is coming up next.
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1: Jessica, she's been seeing her man Edward for almost a year. That means things are serious. Y'all get that. When you approach that year mark,
2: that's a serious relationship.
1: It is, and she loves him, but she also suspects that he's talking to other women on Facebook. And for the last month,
2: maybe he doesn't think it's that serious.
1: Well, that's what we're about to find out. That's why we're doing this. He's been up late on his computer, in his office, working. You know what I'm saying? Working.
3: Oh, or, you did air quotes.
1: Well, that's what he told her that he's doing until she went to order something from Amazon in his computer, and she saw messages from women that she doesn't know. So that's where we are now. Jessica, are you ready to do this? Can you explain to us what you saw on his computer?
4: So I was ordering some groceries because he never has anything I like to eat at his apartment.
1: Right.
4: And I'm on the computer to do that, and this Facebook notification comes in.
2: Hold on. Did you just say you were ordering him groceries?
4: Well, yeah. Well, there was nothing to eat there, and plus, the girl's got to eat something when I'm over there. I'm past the peanut butter and jelly.
3: Whoa. Ain't nothing wrong with peanut butter and jelly sandwiches.
1: You're right. And you're single, Anthony. I mean, you have to eat whatever you have to eat. But, Jessica, do you really care about this guy?
4: I really, really, really do. But I didn't actually realize it until I saw, communication with someone else. And it just really hit me home because he's been asking me to move in with him for the last couple months. And I've been putting it off and changing the subject.
2: What did the girl on Facebook say to him, though?
4: She asked him if he was going to have time to meet her this week.
1: Did you ask him about who she was and you seeing the message?
4: Right away. He said she was an old friend and he was helping her find a job.
1: Well, that sounds innocent. I mean, I help people all the time.
2: Nothing wrong with that.
1: A lot of my friends hit me up on Facebook, yeah.
4: Well, maybe, but I kept pressing him about her, and I don't think the story was right every time. It just didn't get it straight about where he knew her, how long he knew her, and it sounded like he was making things up and maybe that he was nervous.
1: Okay, look, let me say something real quick, and I think every woman will agree on this. We can feel when something's wrong. Like, it's in your gut. Well, you know when a man is lying. We can feel that. Just be honest with me. What kind of man is Edward?
4: I've always dated that bad boy type, and they've always lied, and they've always ended up running around. Edward has a good job. He's a quiet guy. He's got this great character, so I really didn't expect him going behind my back. I mean, he's the last person I thought that. So I really want to call him and find out if I'm the one who's being fooled this whole time.
1: I think this is plenty of information for us to go on. I can pretend to be the girl he's talking to.
2: Yeah.
1: Just give me the number, or we can make the call.
2: Okay, first of all, do you even know this girl's name?
4: Oh, yeah.
1: Of course she does. That's why she's calling. What's her name?
4: Of course I looked. It's Erica. And let me tell you something. This is another thing. He's never talked about an Erica before, ever, ever. So they can't be that close.
3: Well, I mean, you don't know that. You don't know his whole life. They might be close.
1: You know what? Stop. That's enough. We're going to call anyway. Let's make the call. What's Edward's number, Jessica? I'm going to dial right now.
4: Okay. And he should be at work right now, so he should answer.
1: Okay, here we go. Put your phone on mute, okay?
5: Yo, this is Edward.
1: Hey, Edward, it's Erica. How are you? What you doing?
5: Erica who?
0: Who's that? 104.9 The Beat. 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
5: Jessica is the girl that reached out, and her boyfriend Edward, he might be messaging another woman on Facebook.
6: She asked him if he was going to have time to meet her this week.
5: Did you ask him about who she was and you seeing the message?
6: I kept pressing him about her, and I just, like, I don't think the story was right every time. It just didn't get it straight about where he knew her.
5: So obviously he is messaging another woman, but is it innocent? Is it going down to the DM, or is Jessica overreacting? We're all about to find out right now. Hey, Edward, it's Erica. How are you? What you doing?
7: Erica who?
5: Oh, Edward, come on. From Facebook. We've been talking. We've been messaging. Don't play now.
7: This isn't Erica. Who is this?
5: Why are you acting weird? Don't.
7: Who is this? If this is Erica, Erica, what street did we grow up on?
5: Come on. What kind of game? What are you doing? Come on. I just want to.
7: No.
5: I just want to.
7: No. Seriously. Who is this? I know this isn't Erica.
5: Well, how do you.
6: Well, who is Erica then, Edward? Who is she? If you know her
5: Edward,
6: voice.
5: This is Dana Cortez from the Dana Cortez Show. Yes, Jessica had us call you to find out who Erica is. Why are you messaging her on Facebook? And yeah, obviously you knew it wasn't
7: Wait,
5: her.
7: What?
5: No, we.
7: What are you talking about? What?
6: Tell me who Erica is. Why is this messaging you?
7: I told you she's my childhood friend. And second, why are you snooping through my stuff again?
6: Oh, yeah, sure. She's your childhood friend. Well, I've never heard of her before.
7: Yeah, I'm helping her find a job. She literally grew up three houses down from me, and she's happily married with two kids, Jess.
6: Why haven't I heard of her? Why haven't you talked about her?
7: The question is, why are you acting like this again? I already told you, I cannot deal with childish like this. You're going through my... I told you that.
5: Is it, hold on. Just stop just for a second. Is this true? Has he already asked you not to go through his stuff, like his personal information, and you're doing it?
6: I didn't go through his stuff.
7: Oh, bullshit. Yes, you did. I already told you I am not like your exes. I'm not a piece. You got too many hang-ups from your exes, Jess. Too many. I'm done.
8: Hey, Jessica, I got a question for you. So why don't you trust this man? I mean, it sounds like he was trying to just help out an old friend, and for some reason you don't trust him. What's the reason for that?
6: God, I cannot believe he hung up.
5: Hold on, Jessica. You know what? Answer the question. I mean, please, did he ever do anything to make you not trust him? I asked you that in the beginning.
6: No, he didn't, but the Facebook message... Okay, just almond cheeks.
9: Oh, whoa. Okay. All right. See, here's the thing now. Back to my man, what he said earlier. I think he's right. You do have some past relationship issues. It's messing this current relationship up, and it's going to mess you up going forward. Like,
5: I think Anthony's right.
6: I don't know why you're chiming in. You don't even have a girlfriend.
9: Oh, what?
5: Jessica,
9: hey,
5: I'm going to call you later. Clearly, you're upset, and it did not go down to the DM. She's angry. Don't even get upset, Anthony.
9: I don't have a girlfriend, but I don't have those problems either. All right, anyway.
5: Well, I think that she's just taking out her frustration on you. And I'm just going to tell you right now, you're not ready to be in a relationship, girl. You're clearly carrying the baggage from your last relationship or your last relationship, and you're not really taking accountability that it's you making these decisions, dating the people who were unfaithful in the past. Now you got a good guy, you got this good man, and you're still bringing those old habits into this new relationship.
9: Had a good
5: Nobody's going to put up with that, yeah.
8: Yeah, he's done.
5: Well, it's not only that he's done, she should be done too. She's got to get right with herself. You can't be in a relationship and think it's going to be good when you're not good. You have to be good first.
8: Yeah, she's got a lot of all that bad boy baggage.
5: Bad boy baggage.
10: That's extremely draining as your partner when you're constantly just dealing with stuff like that.
5: You don't even have to make this about this couple. Anybody who is constantly bringing up the past or is carrying that weight with them is so draining. I can't talk to somebody for very long that says, oh, this happened to me a long time ago. And that's not to say that we don't make light of our trauma when we were young or a bad relationship. We talk about it all the time. But to let it weigh you down and to just feel sorry for yourself and have that, what is it, like a victim mentality almost? Mm-hmm. Oh, no, why are you dragging me into that business? Just because you had a bad relationship doesn't mean that this man has to suffer for it.
10: Exactly.
5: So do you have someone in your family who brings up old stuff? Or does your person bring things up that aren't concerning to you about their last relationship and kind of drag you down? And maybe it could hurt your relationship even.
8: Or do you have advice on how to get rid of the baggage?
5: Mm. I mean, we could talk about that.
10: Hey, I like that.
5: There's a couple of different conversations, uh-huh, right? And they're all intertwined, though. I think they all go together. 877-730-DCS1. Call us now and we'll share your stories when we come back.
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1: The latest TikTok and Instagram challenge has sent an influencer to the hospital. So let's do a backstory here. In 2013, Nicki Minaj released a video to her song High School. And in it, she's balancing on a stiletto. So now move forward, flash forward to now, we have the stiletto challenge where you're balancing on tiny things. People have been doing on frying pans, on soda cans, on makeup, foundation makeup. I've seen people do this. I am in no way trying to attempt it because it looks dangerous. And it is. Nicki recreated that moment. That's why the challenge started. So she had this really beautiful Chanel dress on and her stilettos. And she gets up and she falls and redoes it near a swimming pool. Now we're going to talk about this mommy blogger. Her name is Mariana. She did it. She fell off of her countertop on her kitchen and broke her spine.
2: Oh,
1: not just
2: for a couple likes.
1: Well, it got a lot of shares and millions of views and we're talking about it. But is it worth it? She said, absolutely not. She said if she could go back, she would absolutely not do this.
2: Of course she said it wasn't worth it. She has a broken spine. She's like, you know what? I got like 3,000 shares. I would do it all over again.
3: We make a lot of fun of kids for doing stuff like this, but this is grown adults. It needs to be noted that this woman is in her 30s.
1: I know.
3: And the crazy thing is the lady who fell tried to balance on top of a pan, then she put a formula on top of the pan, and then she tried balancing on top of the formula container.
2: Oh.
3: And it's just like, dude, you're juggling enough as a mom. You don't need to add this stuff to your schedule.
1: It looks so scary. Otto couldn't even watch the video. He said,
2: no, I don't
1: want to
2: watch anybody break their back. That's not my idea of fun.
3: I watched it and I was like, oh, we're cooked as a society. This is it. We're the adults now. This is the same group of people who did a planking challenge.
2: I was going to say, can we bring back planking?
1: Oh my gosh. At least planking wasn't dangerous. I did the planking challenge.
2: I don't know. People started making it dangerous.
3: Planking got wild. I wasn't the milk crate challenge. I haven't seen something as dumb since the milk crate challenge.
1: You know, you're right. I'm sitting here thinking about when you said, oh, these kids and stuff with the Tide Pod and all that. Yeah, we're just as not brilliant when it comes to stuff like that. I never did the milk crates. I watched many a milk crate. I did the planking. Any other challenges we've done automatic?
3: The ice bucket one,
1: but that was for good. We were raising money for that. Like, that was something, it was for ALS.
3: You know what was a chill challenge? The mannequin challenge.
2: Oh.
1: That was the best.
3: That one was fun, dude.
2: True.
3: And if I was a parent, I would bring that to my kids all the time.
2: I had the most epic, I was DJing at a concert, and I got probably, I don't know, 15,000 people to do the mannequin challenge at
1: once. That was amazing.
2: And then on top of that, because it was like one of those glow run things, mm-hmm. When everyone goes crazy, they threw the glow powder in the air.
1: Oh.
2: I need to find the video.
1: That was super fun. That's okay. But doing the stiletto challenge and these challenges that are dangerous, not so good.
3: A sign that we don't need any more mommy bloggers. All right, mommy vloggers.
1: No, I love following my

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1: Could this be the biggest 4th of July celebration of all time? Kanye West is going on tour, right? He's doing a little 1-2 step. He's stopping in San Antonio at the Alamo Dome,
2: which is going to be humongous.
1: Yeah, remember the Alamo, right? There's going to be a lot here.
2: San Antonio needed this. It needs a little pick-me-up after the Spurs had a great season, but they came up short.
1: I notice I'm not going like I usually Wimbanyama. But Kanye West, in my opinion, first of all, incredible catalog, classic catalog. It's the 4th of July. He is making an attempt to redeem himself. He is medicating himself. He's working on his mental health. His wife says that he really is trying to prove that he doesn't want to go back to that dark place that he was in. Remember, he's sick. He has mental health issues, so he has to be medicated. I think it's a great thing for the 4th of July. There'll probably be fireworks and all kinds of craziness.
2: I've probably seen Kanye live 5 times, and every single time he did not disappoint.
1: You were in a mosh pit last time. I'm like, what are you doing? I was so scared. Break a leg out there.
3: It's going to be one of the most anticipated concerts of the year as well, too, because it's also America's 250th birthday, so you know Kanye's not just going to not do something over the top, very Kanye-centric.
1: For sure. What do you think is also another like celebration you got to do when it comes to 4th of July? Immediately, for me, it's barbecue. You got to have a barbecue.
2: I just thought of hot dogs right away.
1: Hot dogs? Hot dogs are very Americana.
2: Hot dogs, hamburgers.
1: Brisket.
2: Mustard, potato salad.
1: Sausage. Pickles. Onions.
2: Popsicles.
1: And that real fattening white bread, like that Wonder Bread, you know what I mean? You just put that pink.
2: What's that
1: hot link? That real pink, like cheap hot link is so good on the Wonder Bread.
2: I know what you're talking about. I can't think of the name of it.
1: Oh, yeah, I don't know what it is either. It's a Mexican hot link. It's so good. So that's very Americana.
3: I got lost in the question. I forgot you asked because you started listing all kinds of groceries that lead to us having a Ozempic. How about that? That's American. You're eating all those stuff and then you just taking those Ozempic shots. That's
1: something
3: my favorite
1: else,
3: pastime.
1: Producer Jack just talked about lake days. For the 4th,
3: yes.
1: Going on the lake, riding in the boat, getting so inebriated because you're on the water. You don't even realize it till you get off and then you're just burnt. Like that pink hot dog, like that pink link. The next day you wake up, you're like, oh my God.
3: I'll never forget for 1/4 of July, my mom told us, she's like, we're not going to light fireworks because if you wanted to burn my money on fire, I'll just give you a $20 bill. You can wave it around.
2: No. That's not very American.
3: What?
1: Actually, that is.
3: A financial lecturing from your single mom? I think that's very American.
1: All I ever got when I was little, because I'm scared of fireworks, are the black snakes and the sparklers. Me and the Native American from Joe Dirt. Like, I felt him in my soul. I felt him.
2: You're the least adventurous person ever.
1: That's adventurous. A sparkler is very, very exciting.
3: Shout out to the smoke bombs.
1: I love those too. Remember the smoke bombs?
2: Oh, of course.
1: I hate it when people throw those at me.
2: We used to have bottle rocket wars.
1: That was so
2: much fun.
1: It's not. You can remember the NFL player that lost his finger doing that?
2: They were throwing like,
1: launchers.
2: Yeah, what are they called? The big ones?
3: Those are Roman candles.
2: No, not the Roman candles. The ones that they actually use at the fireworks shows.
3: Artillery shells.
2: That's what he got hit in the head with.
1: No, he wasn't. He was holding a bottle rocket launcher. You can look it up. And he lost a finger. NFL career ruined. We play safe here, okay? Sparklers and black cats. What's your favorite thing to do on the 4th of July? 877-730-DCS1. Tap in or text. 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
2: Gusty northeast winds, temperature's not quite so hot. I'm going for the 90s in Lubbock tonight, down in the 60s. Tomorrow it should be in the mid-80s, maybe some showers. First alert, meteorologist John Robinson.
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1: All right, so we played this sound earlier.
2: Staying alive, staying alive.
1: We have a call. Hi, good morning. It's the Dana Cortez Show. What's your name?
3: Kathy Foley.
1: Kathy, what was the sound I played earlier?
3: It's a clip from The Office, isn't it?
4: Yes, it is.
1: Yes, ma'am.
4: The greatest television show of all time.
3: It's so good, right?
1: It is so good. Otto watches it over and over. Like,
4: it's my comfort show. It's the show that I can fall asleep to, yeah.
1: How many times have you watched The Office?
3: Oh, my gosh. We've watched it. Who knows? We even just play random seasons. We have a game of The Office, card game, and everything.
5: Really?
1: Oh, my gosh.
5: Give us your favorite quote.
3: Oh, I don't know. Can you have just one?
1: She's like, there's so many lessons in it. It's so good.
3: And it's that kind of show that you can start, like, you can just pick any season, any episode, and it's good.
4: But
3: it's funny.
4: Season 3 is the greatest season.
5: I believe the fire drill intro is the greatest intro in the history of
3: the
5: television.
3: The fire drill is good.
5: Yeah, fire drill is great.
1: You know what I loved? I loved when Dwight asked Angela to marry him and he didn't know that was his son. That was my favorite part of it. She says, he's yours. He's yours. Thank you so much for calling.
3: We always randomly say Ryan started the fire at our house. I don't know why.
1: Thank you so much for calling in and listening. We love you. Thank you. Bye.
3: Have a great day.
1: Me too. I'm not just randomly asking about The Office. That was an episode that they taught CPR.
4: Yes.
1: Why is it important for you to teach your kiddos what to do in the event of an emergency? Not just calling 911. Are they able to help somebody who's in trouble? There's a little girl who saved her brother's life, and it was all caught on camera. If she didn't know what to do, her little brother would not have survived what happened. And it's all because of a TikTok challenge. Hopefully you're going to talk to your kids about this one. It's coming up next.
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1: All right, so it's a pretty important question. Do your kids know what to do in the event of an emergency beyond calling 911? I'm asking this question because 10-year-old Leah, she and her little brother were doing the Warheads TikTok challenge. Warheads has sour candy. He's kind of a big candy, though. And they're jumping on a trampoline. Of course, they're recording it because it's a challenge. I'm sure they're going to ask their mom if they can post it or whatnot. And then Leah realizes that her brother is choking. This is the moment that happened.
2: You okay?
1: Oh my gosh, she's patting it back. That was him?
2: Are you okay?
1: Oh my gosh, she's breathing.
2: Hold on, I can go get mom.
1: So she grabs the phone, she performs the Heimlich maneuver on him. At first she's hitting him on the back, and then you know, hold on, that could get the item stuck any, yeah, lodged even further inside your throat. So she gets behind him, I'm talking in seconds, doesn't think twice. Two pumps, boom, the candy goes flying. The candy goes flying out. And she's so calm. And he says, I'm okay. She jumps off the trampoline, grabs the phone. That's the last you see. I'm going to go get mom. But my goodness, had she not known what to do,
3: I don't know. That's a scary moment.
1: I don't know that her little brother would have survived.
3: I remember we were sitting at the kitchen table, and my brother T was eating a hot dog.
1: Eating a wiener?
3: Yeah, and he inhaled like the bottom part of it, and he started choking, and he started making the...
1: making a noise. You're not making any noise.
3: And my mom was the only one who knew what to do, and she got up, she gave him the Heimlich maneuver, and boom, the hot dog went flying across the room, hit the window.
1: Oh, my gosh. Who had to pick that up?
3: I think the dog ate it.
1: Oh, my God. You're kidding. Well, at least nobody had
3: run across the room. He's like,
1: ooh,
3: food.
1: That's great. Well,
3: it was a really, really scary moment.
1: Of course. Well, 10-year-old Leia, she actually learned how to do the Heimlich during babysitting class. So she's a certified babysitter. I remember our daughter, Ava Maddock, wanted to be a babysitter, and she asked me, can I take these classes? And they teach you different things so that when a couple hires you or whomever hires you, you can feel safer knowing that sitter has these skills in case of an emergency.
4: Now, as a grown adult I'm a bit of a lone wolf, I feel like I kind of want to take some of these first aid classes.
1: Right?
4: I didn't know they offered these in different situations. I just always thought my mom yelled at me to chew my food just to be civil.
1: No. But no. Some of the foods you have to look out for, I always told Otto, grapes, what do? We would cut them up.
3: Yep.
1: For the kiddos.
4: Over
1: cut
4: babies.
1: The grapes. Oh, they fit right
3: like
1: into
3: the
1: that little
3: easiest
1: slot.
3: Thing for them to choke onto.
1: Weenies, same thing. You cut them into like tiny little pieces. I mean, there's just certain foods that get lodged. And if you look at the Warhead, they're kind of perfect.
4: You know what's one thing I hate choking on is y'all ever choked like on a piece of ice?
1: Oh, that's the worst.
4: That's the worst because it just hurts.
1: You have to wait for it to melt.
4: It slowly goes down. You can just feel it coming down your throat.
1: So I almost choked on water one time. Remember, Otto was talking to you? It was so embarrassing. He's on the phone out of town. I'm in our apartment. And I was so excited talking to him. I just inhaled water. Well, I could not make a sound. And he could tell I was choking. I started banging on the
3: ground. This is like 3 weeks ago.
1: And I had to push my stomach up against the
3: corner
1: of the kitchen sink. So I know the Heimlich. So if you're alone, you have to do that. And he's screaming, run downstairs.
3: I was freaking out because I wasn't there and I knew she was home alone. So I was like, go to the elevator, go downstairs, do something.
1: I would have died if I hadn't known how to do
4: Leia
1: that.
4: Little Leia is proud of you, Dana.
1: Yes, exactly. So there's certain things that your kiddos should know. For instance, if there is a grease fire in the kitchen, you do not throw water on it. What do you throw on it? Anthony, I'm testing you. What do you throw on a grease fire?
4: First of all, I don't like pop quizzes. All right. Don't do that to me. What are you going to do?
1: Flour.
3: Flour.
1: If you don't have a fire extinguisher, you throw flour on a grease fire.
4: Because I got flour laying around.
1: Yeah.
3: Because Anthony's baking all the time. Yeah.
4: that's
1: those
4: the remedy?
1: Homemade cookies. 2025, that's the only thing.
4: We have a hologram objects and just almost flying
1: AI
4: cars.
1: AI everywhere, and you need is flour.
4: Some baking flour. Anyway.
1: You also, stranger danger. Teach your kiddos, stranger danger normally is someone that's being super nice. You think it's a scary monster. No, anyone who comes up to you and says, let's go, I've got candy, my dog. What? No, no, you do not go with a stranger. And then the oldie but goodie, stop, drop, and what?
3: Roll.
1: Roll.
4: One
3: time I caught on fire, I started.
1: Oh, you. What happened?
3: I started a bonfire outside. Me and my friends, we used to have this little place that we would hang out. We called the Log of Thought, and it was a cold night. So I decided, you know what? We need a little bonfire. And I got this pot, and I put some sticks in there and put some paper in there. And I threw a match in there. It didn't win start. So I went to my neighbor's house, and he had a gas can in the back of his
1: truck. Oh, my gosh.
3: So I got a little bit of gas, and I threw it. I like got on my tippy toes, and I dropped it into the pot. And I thought, well, that should start it. And then woof, the fire went straight into the...
1: Oh, into the stream of the gas, of the fuel.
3: And it blew up. And I almost blew up in my hand, but I threw it up in the air. And then the trees were on fire. The ground was on
1: fire. You were on fire.
3: I was on fire. And I had just got this brand new jacket that my mom had got me. And I was thinking stop, drop, and roll. But I thought if I ruin this jacket, my mom's going to kill me. So I didn't stop, drop, and roll. I actually ran to some snow and slid into it and threw it on top of myself. And that's what put out the fire.
1: The moral of the story is don't be starting random fires, okay? That's the moral of this story. And remember, there are babysitting classes for your kiddos to learn. They don't even have to be babysitters to get it down.
4: And first aid classes for grown adults like myself.
1: Okay, so we have a caller who's been holding for a minute. Zach, hi, welcome to the Dana Cortez Show.
5: I was just calling in because I was listening to the radio show, and you do not throw flour on a fire, a grease fire, you throw baking soda.
1: Baking soda. Thank you.
4: Look at this. Look, no, both of you. Otto, you co-signed on it, too.
3: I was just agreeing with her because I thought she knew.
4: Look at
1: I thought I knew, too. I swear.
3: Gosh,
1: I remember.
3: Dana out here giving the public misinformation.
4: I would have been in my apartment just burning up.
5: I've done it before. It's so bad. We had a fire in the oven, and I threw flour on it, and it exploded.
1: Oh, my God. The oven was on fire. No.
4: Oh, thank God for Zach.
1: Okay, it's baking powder.
5: Baking soda. Baking soda.
1: Come on. Like,
4: baking soda.
1: Honestly, I need to take a class again.
5: I think if you look it up, I think that that's actually what they use in the fire extinguisher.
1: Okay, it's baking soda.
5: Something.
1: That's the ingredient. That's the main ingredient inside of a fire extinguisher.
4: I almost went and bought a bunch, like a pound of flour for no reason.
1: You know what, Anthony? You could have baked us some cookies. How about that, Zach?
5: Thank you, guys. Y'all have a good day.
1: Zach,
5: bye-bye.
1: We love
3: you.
1: Bye. Oh, my gosh. Thank God Zach called, or I just would have given everybody all this misinformation.
3: Dana's
1: going
3: to have some explosive fireball going through somebody's kitchen.
1: I'm surprised little Leia isn't calling us right now. Dana, you're wrong. All right. We want to remind you to listen to the Dana Cortez Show podcast on demand. Wherever you stream podcasts, search our name, you'll find us. 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
5: Oh, yeah, yeah. Today's down on the DM is a lot. We got Michaela on the phone right now. Her and her man, Josh, they just moved in together.
6: Oh.
5: And they're kind of fighting a lot because, well, they're arguing over chores.
6: Wait, arguing over chores? Why are they arguing over chores?
5: Because she doesn't do any.
7: So she thinks he's cheating over a messy house?
5: No. She thinks he's talking to another woman. So let me ask you this, Michaela. Do you think maybe Josh is having second thoughts now that you two moved in together? Because it could be stressful.
8: I don't know. Maybe. I mean, that's why I'm calling. But I would rather have him just, like move out. No, don't lie and mess around on me.
7: See, that's what women always say. Just be honest. But when we are, you guys lose it. And then you start to cry and you beg. And it's like, it gets messy.
6: Yeah, it's, dude. Especially, you know, especially even as guys, if you still have some feelings there, it's just easier said than done. That's what we're saying.
5: We all know that it's difficult, but it should be done. It's better, period. And so, Michaela, you mentioned that a woman named Frances, you know, on the timeline, or rather in the messages, were you able to see them?
8: Well, so I broke into his Instagram account. He was on way more than usual. And it's like he could tell me, he's like, I could see it. Like, he didn't want me to see what he was doing. But I saw everything. And then he's deleting the message thread as soon as he reads it and answers her.
5: He's deleting the message thread?
7: Mm.
5: But you did see enough for us to make this call.
8: I mean, I think so. I mean, he's like, yes. I think that's more than enough to know, like, what is going on.
6: Oh, Michaela, hold on. How long have you and Josh been together?
8: Like on and off for about a year and a half. We got together like our senior year.
5: So you're both out of school now, obviously.
8: Well, yeah. I mean, he works, but I'm in college.
7: I mean, maybe you're just both too young and you're not ready for all this. This is a lot.
8: I don't know. Maybe. I feel like I've tried to make this work for so long, and I don't want to waste any more time, you know?
5: I'm going to call him, but are you up for this right now?
7: You need to remember you're young.
5: Yeah.
8: Yeah, you know. No, yeah, I'm good. Let's call him.
5: Okay, put your phone on mute.
9: Hello?
5: Hi, Josh. It's Frances. Can you talk for a second?
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or something about a conservative regular girl that still can beat a chest. 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Zodiac sign, it must be a Gemini moon, cause we about to go half. Mistakenly, nobody been in a bag, but how many bodies done been in her bag?

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1: Michaela is the woman who called me saying she needed a down on the DM because her man Josh is getting some suspect messages on his Instagram. And they've been arguing lately, too. This is the second part of today's Down on the DM.
2: He was
3: on way more than usual, and I saw everything.
1: Okay, so I'm playing the part of Francis, and I called Josh, and we're all about to find out if, you know, maybe he's just having a conversation with this woman, or maybe he's doing my girl Michaela dirty. Maybe it's going down.
4: Hello.
1: Hi, Josh. It's Francis. Can you talk for a second?
4: Hey, who's this?
1: It's Francis from Instagram. I wanted to see if we can meet this weekend for maybe, you know, grab a quick drink, just hang out and have a conversation.
4: I'm sorry. I think you have the wrong number, man.
1: Josh, right? This is Josh?
4: Yeah, but I don't know
1: you. Oh, baby, come on. You don't got to be shy. We've been messaging on Instagram. I know you. You don't have to play with me.
4: Lady, sorry. Is this just some kind of scam? I'm not sure what you're doing, but if you're the person who's been messaging me, I'm not interested anymore.
1: Josh, hold on. I thought you said you wanted to meet and you didn't want, you know, your girl finding anything out. Michaela, you said you didn't want...
4: Well, how do you know my girlfriend? Hold on. Did you steal my information? What the...
1: Baby, you told me all of this. You said that you...
3: Tell me what's going on. Why are you messaging this woman?
4: Okay, wait a minute.
1: Josh, I'm going to explain what's happening. I know you're very confused right now, so let's get to the point. You need to know that this is a Down on the DM. My name is Dana Cortez from the Dana Cortez Show. Michaela is talking to you now. All she wants to know is, who is Francis?
3: What? Please tell me, Josh.
1: Who's Francis?
4: Okay, first of all, Francis is a man. Second of all, I can't believe, what did you do here? What did you do? What is this?
3: A man?
5: Met a lot of men named Francis. They usually go by Frank.
1: Didn't you look at their profile photo? Did you not take a look at the photo? You didn't do some investigating?
3: Well, it's a private account. I mean, I didn't think about it.
4: Francis is a realtor. I can't believe this. I'm looking at maybe buying a house for us.
1: Oh my gosh. Hold on. Why did you not have this conversation with her? This is a house. It's not a set of pillows, bro. Seriously.
5: No, but at the same time, like, she's in the wrong here, not him.
3: No, but Josh, what are you talking about?
4: The house. The house you showed me on when we were driving around the other day.
3: Oh my God, that was like last year.
4: I know, but...
1: Michaela, I thought you said you've been going through some things.
3: Well, and he's always yelling at me for stupid things, like the dishes, my clothes, like,
4: well, Michaela, those aren't small things. You don't have to pick up after yourself.
1: I'm done.
3: I'm sorry.
1: You guys go. Talk. Go. It did not go down in the DM.
4: From all these people. Okay. Sweetheart, I'm going to call you now. I'm going to call you.
3: Okay, Dana, I gotta go.
1: I see that. Bye. It did not go down in the DM. Okay, first and foremost, I have to shout this man out because Josh, wow, he pays attention. She said this that long ago and he remembered. They drove by this house she wanted. Now they have money. Oh my gosh, that is amazing. Number two, this means this is his forever person.
6: Oh, yes.
1: You're buying a house? That means, we're locked in for life. However, you might have wanted to talk to her about this. It's not like buying dinner, you know, reservations or a trip to Vegas. It's a house. And we know she wants it. I get it. But that's a big purchase.
6: Yeah, it's a big thing where you can't. Yeah, I agree. I love where his stance is of trying to, you know, pop up and wait till everything's finalized.
1: But
6: you definitely want to walk her through this process before you just bring a house on her.
1: I mean, don't get me wrong. If Otto just came to me and said, here, I bought you the house of your dreams, I would not be angry at it.
7: Yeah, no, nobody's complaining if somebody buys them their house of their dreams. If I was driving by some house one day, I was like, man, I hope I can live there. And then Dana was like, guess what? We just bought the house. I'm not going to be like, oh, I can't believe you did that. I'm just going to be like, oh my God, this is awesome. I can't believe we're going to live there.
1: You told me 15 years ago you wanted a flat-faced cat. What did I get you?
7: A flat-faced cat.
1: Exactly. A British Shorthair. Because I listen, I pay attention. But there is something that really bothered me.
6: What's that?
1: About the down of the DM. That she's messy and it bothers him.
6: Mm.
1: When they move into this new house, that will become a problem. Right now, it's all lovey-dovey. Look, baby, I got you a house.
6: I mean, it's the issue that brought us here. You know, they arguing over household chores. And over time, that really does add up to a person's mental health and how they go about their relationship.
7: You know what, though? In every relationship, you're going to have the clean person. You're going to have the messy person. No. You can't have two clean people. There's no such thing as a couple that both are super clean.
1: Yes, there is.
7: There's always going to be one person. No, there's not. There's always somebody who's going to out-clean the other person. And even if that person isn't dirty, like myself, they're going to be the quote-unquote messy person.
1: Otto, you are dirty. You leave plates and forks and spoons on the couch. No, I've got a couple. I'm going to tell you exactly who the couple is that are both clean when we come back. And look, you cannot be messy and expect your partner to pick up after you. The fact that Michaela, girl, what are you doing? Don't you think both people need to be equally responsible for chores around the house? We're not children.
6: I agree more with automatic. I think there's always one person who's drill sergeant of like, hey, this is what we're gonna do. This is the ship I want to run. And then there's the other person who gets the marching orders or the messy one.
1: Okay. 877-730-DCS1. Is there messy and dirty in the is it the yin and yang of relationships? Am I wrong here? Or shouldn't both people be clean? It just doesn't make sense to me. Call now. Let's talk about it when we come back.
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1: How important is it to you that your person is clean? If they're real dirty, like, it's just, I'm sorry. It's getting on my nerves. Otto used to be kind of dirty, but you're way cleaner now. I have to tell you, Otto, you've gotten so much better. And
2: I am a well-trained husband at this point.
1: What do you do in the bathroom when it's wet everywhere, in a public bathroom, when there's splashes everywhere? What do?
2: I clean up the sink because my wife taught me to do that.
1: He can't even help himself.
3: Making improvements on society, bro.
1: The other day he was in a public bathroom and he said, Dane, I came out of that. I was like, oh my God, it's so dirty. And he cleaned everything. I said, yay. All right. So we have a caller on line one. Ashley, welcome to the Dana Cortez Show. How important is it for you, for your partner, to be clean and neat?
4: So.
3: Here we go.
4: Honestly, I think it's a half thing, you know, like if he can be picking up after himself and I do everything else, I don't care. I'm a very clean person, OCD. I pick up after everything. My house is usually always clean, but towels on the ground, towels in the bathroom, in the laundry bin, that's clean. Literally just leaves everything everywhere. It does bother me.
1: Do you say it bothers you?
4: But I don't get mad. Well, of course, but it's never changed.
2: Does he leave his socks everywhere too?
4: Oh, yes, socks. Oh my gosh, his pants with his underwear inside, rippled inside.
1: No, Ashley, no. No, I hate that. That bothers me so much.
4: I know.
1: And I ask Otto, can you please clean your pockets out of your jeans? Can you clean the pockets out of your joggers? Can you? Sure.
4: Right.
1: And then I wash, and there's just little paper stuff. I'm like, what in the world?
2: Receipts, Dana, receipts.
4: I know. Yeah, and I mean, it's not the end of the world, but it can be trying, especially because I have two boys as well, and they're still young. So I'm a pickup. I clean up all the time. Let me just say that.
1: Yes. Do you ever lose it, though? Once in a while, do you ever just go, help me? Not all the time, but just once in a while.
4: Oh, yeah, absolutely. I mean, yes, I do. And you know.
1: Thank God, Ashley, because you were like, it's trying. Yeah. I was like, please don't tell me I'm the only one.
3: Oh, man.
1: Like, we'll be good. Yeah. And then all of a sudden, I'm like,
3: those mom blowouts, mom crash outs, those are the funniest. When she asks you to help with something, you don't do it right, and then she yells at you for it. Oh, I have a flashback right now.
2: I remember as a kid, my mom chasing me around the house with a wiffle bat because I wouldn't clean up.
1: Oh, no.
4: Oh, my gosh, really?
1: The wiffle bat didn't work. You're still messy.
2: She had a full-on freak out. She was like, I can't take you anymore.
3: Oh, my God. This isn't cleaning, but you just triggered a flashback automatic. I would always get yelled at for not taking the ground beef out the freezer.
1: Oh, because, you need to cook dinner.
3: Oh, my God. She would yell at me, Anthony. And I'd be like, Mom, we could just get pizza. And it never worked like that.
1: Don't you know that costs extra money? Yeah. We have good food in the refrigerator.
3: Oh, hold on. You guys are flat. I'm going. No, stop the flashback. Stop them.
1: Okay. We have Brianna who's been holding on line two. Miss Brianna, good morning. Welcome to the Dana Cortez Show. Is it important for your person to be neat and clean and help out?
5: Yes. And I'm dying because I have so many things to say about this topic. But first of all, how I do have a method for how the dishes go and how you do the cleaning of the dishes.
1: What's your method, Brandy? You have to tell us. What's your method?

0: I scrub them before they go in the dishwasher, and if the right side is for when I'm scrubbing, and when they're clean, I put them on the left side, and then I put them in the dishwasher. But that wasn't where I was going to lead the conversation.
1: Well, you're not OCD at all, but go ahead, please.
0: Well, I only heard that last part. So my husband, he met me when I had an apartment. We okay. didn't have a child yet. And he was like, it looks like you live in a hotel. and so then he buys us a house because I'm pregnant and having our child. And it's a lot more square feet than my apartment was.
1: Right.
0: And he travels all the time. And he was like, can you please make sure like all the plants don't die? Take care of the pool.
1: Yeah.
0: And like mow the lawn and do the hedges. And I was like, our daughter is in swimming, softball, volleyball, and choir.
1: When are you supposed to do all this stuff?
0: Exactly. That was my point. I was like, no, I can't.
1: Did you get help? Were you able to hire somebody to come in and do the outdoor work at least?
0: No, he is like hard strung on if we are capable people of doing it ourselves, we do not hire someone.
2: I'm with him. You don't let another man mow your lawn. Not at all.
1: That is not good.
2: I don't have a lawn, but I get it.
1: You have your kids in all these different activities. It's just really hard to balance that.
0: I'm a full-time working person, too.
1: Here I am on the radio telling you right now, you better hire somebody for that. Have your man call me, Brianna, okay? Have your husband call the radio. We need to have this conversation. Hey, by the way, I love you. I'm as OCD as you. Thank you. Bye.
0: Okay, thanks. Bye. Have a good day.
1: You too. Okay, so don't forget about the Dana Cortez Show podcast. Might have missed something here. That's okay. You can catch up on demand. We'll be back, though, after this, so don't move. 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
7: Windy and not quite so hot today on the South Plains. Frontal boundary will bring those temperatures down to the low 90s here in Lubbock. Winds will be gusting 20 to 30 miles an hour. First alert, meteorologist John Robinson.
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0: the longevity of this next artist's career, the ability to still headline festivals and kind of living off his old school music. We're talking about Kid Cudi.
1: There's a lot of passion for Kid Cudi, though.
0: He's just a great artist, and I do like the new stuff. Don't get me wrong. You know, but there was just a moment in hip-hop, I feel like he helped define a feeling of a generation.
2: A feeling is a way to describe it, too. And, you know, he has a core audience that has grown. And last time I seen him, he was doing an arena. And I think
0: I know.
1: And he got a lot of help from some really big remixes, though, too.
0: Yeah, that's true. That's true. But you know what? I'm feeling this one right now. 877-730-DCS1. Call or text us with your requests.

0: no idea until recently that Lil Wayne quit high school because his mama told him to. It's the Dana Cortez Show, DJ Automax playlist. No, he had a good reason. I mean, you know, he was 14 years old and he had a...
1: He was already famous.
0: Number one album, platinum. He was taking a gun to school. Mind you, that she bought him. And then she said, you know, you shouldn't take that gun to school. He said, I need it. And she's like, you're right. And 2 seconds later, he's like, she came back in and said, you are not going to school, G.

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1: Move over Chick-fil-A. There's a new number one in town. Otto's got the deets and food news. Hottest hashtags here inside the Dana Cortez Show. It's the Cole Studio. My name is Dana Cortez.
2: DJ Automatic.
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1: Making more noise than the World Cup games are the fans from around the world who are loving everything USA.
2: I love it. I love watching the TikToks and the Instagrams and the tweets. And
1: from the food to the fans to just the family environment, they love everything about our country. And we got to talk about this, guys. We got to make a topic of it because we love to bag on the U.S. And I don't want her to be as good as she could be. Don't get me wrong. But we live in the best country in the world.
2: Everyone from all over is like, America is amazing.
1: It is. All right. Food news, DJ Automatic.
2: So we have a new number one fast food chain, Jersey Mike's. Has dethroned Chick-fil-A as the top Mike's fast food chain. And this is according to the American Customer Satisfaction Index. Okay. They scored an 84 out of 100.
1: You know, Chick-fil-A, y'all been a little bit sassy at the drive-thru of late. But Jersey Mike's, I don't know. I've only had
2: Jersey Mike's once. It was in downtown Dallas, and it was a good sandwich.
3: They're good sandwiches. They're not bad sandwiches. My only gripe with this is, as you guys know, I'm a fast food historian, is there's no drive-thru. It's not a drive-thru situation.
1: You have to go in.
2: You're right.
3: And I feel like that's a different experience if you ask me.
1: I mean, no matter what, they won. They're number one now.
2: They won because of their fresh food and their digital convenience. They got a good app.
1: Oh, yeah, that does matter.
4: That bread is good too.
2: the bread is good.
1: All right, what do we have for National Day, Anthony A?
3: It is National Dump the Pump Day, encouraging everybody, if they can, to take a break from using any type of gas.
1: Don't buy gas today. It really is a good reminder of we are in control. The gas companies think they're in control, but I swear to you, if you would carpool once a week, if you would take public transportation once a week,
2: ride your bike,
1: something. It'd be better for your body, better for the earth, and we can stick it to him just a little bit. Stick it to the man just a little.
3: And for my foreigners here for World Cup, it's National Go Splurge Day, so get all the free refills you want.
1: Oh, Did you see that video? Yeah, they're so excited about all that.
2: He's like, I can have Coca-Cola for the rest of my life.
1: Yeah. No wonder we're obese. The rest of the world doesn't do these things.
3: We'll wrap it up on National Go Fishing Day with Father's Day coming up this Sunday.
1: Oh my gosh, Otto has been, I was going to say a bad word, trying to get me to go fishing. And since it's Father's Day coming up, Otto, I think I'll do it.
2: You will not go outside and sit next to a lake or a stream with mosquitoes. You can't fish inside. So
1: Otto, we can go to PetSmart and look at the fish.
2: That's not fishing.
1: It is. What's the difference? We're looking at the fish. We can take one home. Oh, no, we have cats. Never mind. Probably not a good idea. All right, what are you doing for your dad for Father's Day? Of course, tomorrow we'll be exploring a little bit of Father's Day's favorites. So don't miss that. Back with more of the show coming up next. Sponsored by Kohl's. 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
1: I'm a pretty slow eater. In fact, there's times we have meetings. I order first just so that I can eat, and that way everybody can feel comfortable. I will go to a meeting and I won't eat on purpose because I won't be able to talk and eat, like, because I'm such a slow eater. But automatic does something that's so rude because of my slow eating.
2: Oh, here we go. 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
1: It's not that you do something wrong. You do something rude. 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
3: Somebody pray for me.
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3: DJ Automatic, my husband, he threatened me in public, Anthony, the other day. We are having...
4: Threatened you? Yeah, what are you talking about?
3: You threatened me. We were having lunch at our little Greek spot. It's Mediterranean food. It's delicious. Yes, and I like, man, tzatziki, all of that. I'm getting in line because it's a buffet. And I get my Greek salad, and then I get my tzatziki sauce. By the way, I get extra because DJ Automatic likes to dip his in mine. You know what I'm saying? Also at lunch. And then I get my lamb and my pita bread and all my favorites, my little bit of rice. I sit down to enjoy my meal. Mind you, I eat slow. I'm a
4: slow
3: eater.
4: Very slow.
3: Because I'm enjoying it. I'm biting it. I'm chewing it.
4: Savoring.
3: I'm tasting it. Exactly. I am not inhaling it and just, I don't know, just trying to hurry up.
4: Just eating, because that's what you're
3: no,
4: there
3: you're
4: to do.
3: You're supposed to eat. You're supposed to chew. You, for some reason, have never learned that automatic. So then we're almost done, or he's done, and he said, I'm going to leave you here at this restaurant if you don't hurry up. And you can figure out how you're going to pay for your meal. Mind you, I'm not even done with my first plate. We're in a buffet. God. I said, Otto.
4: I don't think I said that.
3: That's exactly what you said, I swear.
4: Well, how long have we been there then?
3: Not very long. Not very long
4: to where
3: at all.
4: I have finished eating, that's for sure.
5: There's a lot of extremes happening here.
3: It's extremely rude that my husband, DJ Automatic, would tell me in a public place, I'm leaving. And you know what else he said? You can figure out how to pay, too, if you don't hurry. I don't have any money. I did not say that. Yes, you did. We just left Planet Fitness. We just left the gym.
5: Do you have a response, or are you ready for a cross interrogation?
4: Okay, I just want to know why I have to sit around and wait for you to finish eating.
3: Because it's rude
4: No, it's rude of you to think that I need to wait. Because, okay, there's a normal amount of time that you take to eat, which, let's say, a half an hour. That's a normal amount of time.
3: That is not. I have to arrange my food. I don't like my food to touch.
4: Here, this is all this. Okay.
3: It takes me a minute just to arrange my food.
4: If we go to McDonald's, it's an hour-long meal because she is literally taking each French fry, dipping the tip of it in the ketchup, and then taking a small nibble.
5: Dana doesn't
4: She thinks I should put my life on pause for that?
5: Automatic, do you eat as fast as you walk?
4: Probably faster.
5: Oh, my God. Because you walk. You're the fastest walker I've ever been around.
4: I finally figured out. My anxiety contributes to a lot of the things I do.
5: Okay.
4: I pay the price. Overanalyzing everything.
5: With that question being posed to you, Automatic, I will say, Dana Cortez, you are one of the slowest eaters, if not the slowest eater I know in my whole life.
3: But you've never said, I'm leaving.
4: Because he just gets up and walks away.
3: No, he does not.
4: And then he said, no, yes, he does. He says, oh, I'm out. Or I'm going to go to my room.
5: You know what? Dana eats so slow that if we have like a dinner meeting, I take a nap before. Because I know we're going to be at that dinner for 5 hours.
4: It's going to be a three. Oh, we're not in Spain. Man, dinner doesn't last for five hours.
5: Dana's one of those meals and yap people, too. Like, that meme is her.
3: Well, if I'm talking and I'm eating, it's going to be a little bit longer. But I didn't even talk that day.
4: Our business partners know now. that when we sit down, they say, hey, Dana, why don't you just order right away? We're going to talk. And then.
3: Either way, you should just wait for me. That was so rude. We're out in public and you say that in front of people. Mind you, it was a new group of people that came in because everybody that we walked in, nobody could hear me.
5: Dana, if there's shift rotations going on at the restaurant you're at, you're eating too slow, my friend.
4: The girl that works there knows us by name now because we pretty much live there because that's how long it takes for Dana to finish a meal.
3: Okay, so remember, we do have a podcast. It's called The Dana Cortez Show Podcast. We're so creative. It's free on all platforms. We'll be right back. 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

0: Awards years ago. Okay, she won an award, and Kanye West came in
1: that one, yeah.
0: And interrupted her. And oh, Taylor, I love you, but Beyonce had one of the best videos of all time. And Beyonce was so upset by that that she actually called Taylor on stage when she won an award.
2: Up for my first MTV award with Destiny's Child, and it was one of the most exciting moments in my life. So I'd like for Taylor to come out and have her moment.
0: Wow. And they have remained fast friends for all these years. Okay, fast forward years later, I believe it was 2017, Beyonce's husband, Jay-Z, was inducted into the Songwriters Hall of Fame as the first hip-hop artist. Okay, flash forward, guess who just got inducted? Taylor Swift.
1: Rightfully so.
0: At age 36.
1: Which is crazy.
0: She melted my heart with her speech.
3: It was easy to choose songwriting over everything else in my life, but it couldn't have been easy for my parents and my brother to just pick up and move our entire family from Pennsylvania to relocate to Nashville so that I could hone my craft in the songwriting capital of the world. But after it became obvious that this was not even remotely a temporary phase their tween daughter was going through, they uprooted their entire lives to move me to Music City. And even though words are supposed to kind of be my thing, I will never be able to express my gratitude to you guys for doing that for me. You're the reason I'm here tonight.
0: The sacrifice of her entire family. She mentions her brother all the time because obviously he's on the road, he's part of the management team. But for a parent to get up and leave because their child has a dream.
1: They must have really believed in that dream.
0: She's just a prodigy, in my opinion. If you just watch her write and putting her songs together, you realize there's something special about her. And you can go back video after video when she was just 10, 11, 12. Like, they must have known, we're leaving because this child has something going on.
1: I'm sure they didn't know that she was going to be one of the biggest stars of all time, though.
0: But I feel like my grandmother sacrificed everything for me. She made me her entire world. She orbited around me. Her entire existence was to make sure that I was safe, that I was loved, that I was fed, that I had everything that I could, that I needed. We didn't have monetary things. Like, we, tiny little house. It was the big house, you know, but it's still under 1,000 square feet. In my opinion, it was grand. And those sacrifices paid off. And that's what you do. You invest in your children so that they can lead bigger and better lives than you. My mom worked all the time. I don't know that kids understand. I didn't understand it when I was little. I didn't appreciate it.
1: I didn't understand it at that point. But now that I'm older and I realize all the different tournaments and baseball coaching and all the stuff my dad did for me.
0: Right?
1: Real sacrifice. It was a lot of money. I grew up humble beginnings, and to go to, you know,
0: Code
1: Arkansas
0: poor.
1: Or go to, yeah, to go to yes. another state somewhere to go play in a tournament was a lot of money for us. And my dad always made it happen.
0: Yeah, that's what
1: Thank
0: I mean.
1: You.
0: I know sometimes your parents give you a hard time. Even when you get older, they give you a hard time. But in the end, it's because they want you to live such a better life than they did. And they don't want you to make those stupid mistakes that they did, even though you will. Don't give them such a hard time. They love you. All right. We'll be back after this. Sponsored by O'Reilly Auto Parts.
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2: Good morning. Thanks to a fast-moving cold front, winds out of the northeast at 20 to 30, maybe 35 miles an hour. Temperature should be about 10 to 15 degrees cooler today. First alert, meteorologist John Robinson.
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1: The latest TikTok and Instagram challenge has sent an influencer to the hospital. So let's do a backstory here. In 2013, Nicki Minaj released a video to her song High School. And in it, she's balancing on a stiletto. So now, move forward, flash forward to now, we have the stiletto challenge where you're balancing on tiny things. People have been doing on frying pans, on soda cans, on makeup, foundation makeup. I've seen people do this. I am in no way trying to attempt it because it looks dangerous, and it is. Nicki recreated that moment. That's why the challenge started. So she had this really beautiful Chanel dress on in her stilettos, and she gets up and she falls and redoes it near a swimming pool. Now we're going to talk about this mommy blogger. Her name is Mariana. She did it. She fell off of her countertop on her kitchen and broke her spine.
2: Oh,
1: not just
2: all for a couple likes.
1: Well, it got a lot of shares and millions of views, and we're talking about it. But is it worth it? She said, absolutely not. She said if she could go back, she would absolutely not do this.
2: Of course she said it wasn't worth it. She has a broken spine. Wow. You're like, you know what? I got like 3,000 shares. I would do it all over again.
3: We make a lot of fun of kids for doing stuff like this, but this is a grown adult. It needs to be noted that this woman is in her 30s.
1: I know.
3: And the crazy thing is, the lady who fell tried to balance on top of a pan. Then she put a formula on top of the pan. And then she tried balancing on top of the formula container.
2: Oh.
3: And it's just like, dude, you're juggling enough as a mom. You don't need to add this stuff to your schedule.
1: It looks so scary. Otto couldn't even watch the video. He said,
2: no, I don't
1: want to
2: watch anybody break their back. That's not my idea of fun.
3: I watched it and I was like, oh, we're cooked as a society. This is it. We're the adults now. This is the same group of people who did a planking challenge.
2: I was going to say, can we bring back planking?
1: Oh my gosh. At least planking wasn't dangerous. I did the planking challenge.
2: I don't know. People started making it dangerous.
3: Planking got wild. The milk crate challenge.
2: That's the one.
3: I haven't seen something as dumb since the milk crate challenge.
1: You know, you're right. I'm sitting here thinking about when you said, oh, these kids and stuff with the Tide Pod and all that. Yeah, we're just as not brilliant when it comes to stuff like that. I never did the milk crates. I watched many a milk crate. I did the planking. Any other challenges we've done automatic?
3: The ice bucket one. We did the ice bucket,
1: but that was for good. We were raising money for that. Like, that was something, it was for ALS.
3: You know what was a chill challenge? The mannequin challenge.
2: Oh.
1: That was the best.
3: That one was fun, dude. True. And if I was a parent, I would bring that to my kids all the time.
2: I had the most epic, I was DJing at a concert, and I got probably, I don't know, 15,000 people to do the mannequin challenge at
1: once.
2: That was amazing. And then on top of that, because it was like one of those glow run things, mm-hmm. When everyone goes crazy, they threw the glow powder in the air.
1: Oh.
2: I need to find the video.
1: See, that video was super fun. That's okay. But doing the stiletto challenge and these challenges that are dangerous, not so good.
3: A sign that we don't need any more mommy bloggers. All right, mommy vloggers, mommy bloggers.
1: No, I love following my mommy bloggers. They have great recipes.
3: Well, this is a recipe for disaster.
1: Okay, so remember, we do have a podcast. It's called the Dana Cortez Show Podcast. 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
1: Oh, yeah, yeah. Today's Down on the DM is a lot. We got Michaela on the phone right now. Her and her man, Josh, they just moved in together. And they're kind of fighting a lot because, well, they're arguing over chores.
2: Why are they arguing over chores?
1: Because she doesn't do any.
3: So she thinks he's cheating over a messy house?
1: No. She thinks he's talking to another woman. So let me ask you this, Michaela. Do you think maybe Josh is having second thoughts now that you two moved in together? Because it could be stressful.
4: I don't know. Maybe. I mean, that's why I'm calling. But I would rather have him just, like move out. You know, don't lie and mess around on me.
3: See, that's what women always say. Just be honest. But when we are, you guys lose it. And then you start to cry and you beg. And it's like, it gets messy.
5: Yeah, it's, dude, especially, even as guys, if you still have some feelings there, it's just easier said than done. That's what we're saying.
1: We all know that it's difficult, but it should be done. It's better, period. And so, Michaela, you mentioned that a woman named Frances, on the timeline, or rather in the messages, were you able to see them?
4: I broke into his Instagram account. He was on way more than usual. And it's like he could tell me, I could see it, but he didn't want me to see what he was doing. But I saw everything. And then he's deleting the message thread as soon as he reads it and answers her.
1: He's deleting the message thread?
3: Mm.
1: But you did see enough for us to make this call.
4: I mean, I think so. I mean, I think that's
5: more than
4: enough to know what is going on.
5: Oh, Michaela, hold on.
3: Don't start crying.
5: How long have you and Josh been together?
4: On and off for about a year and a half. We got together our senior year.
1: So you're both out of school now, obviously.
4: Well, yeah. I mean, he works, but I'm in college.
3: I mean, maybe you're just both too young and you're not ready for all this. This is a lot.
4: No, I don't know. Maybe. I feel like I've tried to make this work for so long, and I don't want to waste any more time, you know?
1: I'm going to call him, but are you up for this right now?
3: You need to remember you're young.
1: Yeah.
4: Yeah, I'm good. Let's call him.
1: Okay, put your phone on mute.
6: Hello?
1: Hi, Josh. It's Francis. Can you talk for a second?
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8: Michaela is the woman who called me saying she needed a down on the DM because her man Josh is getting some suspect messages on his Instagram. And they've been arguing lately, too. This is the second part of today's down on the DM.
9: Spoken to his Instagram account.
10: He
9: was on way more than usual, and I saw everything.
8: Okay, so I'm playing the part of Francis, and I called Josh, and we're all about to find out if, you know, maybe he's just having a conversation with this woman, or maybe he's doing my girl Michaela dirty. Maybe it's going down.
11: Hello.
8: Hi, Josh. It's Francis. Can you talk for a second?
11: Hey. Who's this?
8: It's Francis from Instagram. I wanted to see if we can meet this weekend for maybe, you know, grab a quick drink, just hang out and have a conversation.
11: I'm sorry. I think you have the wrong number, man.
8: Josh, right? This is Josh?
11: Yeah, but I don't know
8: you. Oh, baby, come on. You don't got to be shy. We've been messaging on Instagram. I know you. You don't have to play with me.
11: Lady, sorry. Is this just some kind of scam? I'm not sure what you're doing, but if you're the person who's been messaging me, I'm not interested anymore.
8: Josh, hold on. I thought you said you wanted to meet and you didn't want, you know, your girl finding anything out. Michaela, you said you didn't want...
11: Well, how do you know my girlfriend? Hold on. Did you steal my information? What the...
8: Baby, you told me all of this. You said that you...
9: Josh, tell me what's going on. Why are you messaging this woman?
11: Okay, wait a minute.
8: Josh, I'm going to explain what's happening. I know you're very confused right now, so let's get to the point. You need to know that this is a down on the DM. My name is Dana Cortez from the Dana Cortez Show. Michaela is talking to you now. All she wants to know is, who is Francis?
9: What? Please tell me, Josh.
8: Who's Francis?
11: Okay, first of all, Francis is a man. Second of all, I can't believe, what did you do here? What did you do? What is this?
9: A man?
12: Met a lot of men named Francis. They usually go by Frank.
8: Didn't you look at their profile photo? Did you not take a look at the photo? You didn't do some investigating?
9: Well, it's a private account. I mean, I didn't think about it.
11: Francis is a realtor. I can't believe this. I'm looking at maybe buying a house for us.
8: Oh my God.
12: Come on.
8: Oh my God. Hold on. Why did you not have this conversation with her? This is a house. It's not a set of pillows, bro. Seriously.
12: No, but at the same time, like, she's in the wrong here, not him.
9: No, but Josh, what are you talking about?
11: The house. The house you showed me on when we were driving around the other day.
9: Oh my God, that was right back here.
11: I know, but...
8: Mikayla, I thought you said you've been going through some things.
9: Well, and he's always yelling at me for stupid things, like the dishes, my clothes, like,
11: well, Mikayla, those aren't small things. You don't have to pick up after yourself.
8: I'm done. You guys go. Talk. Go. It did not go down in the DM.
11: From all these people. Okay. Sweetheart, I'm going to call you now. I'm going to call you.
9: Okay, Dana, I got to go.
8: I see that. Bye. It did not go down in the DM. Okay, first and foremost, I have to shout this man out because Josh, wow, he pays attention. She said this that long ago and he remembered they drove by this house she wanted. Now they have money. Oh my gosh, that is amazing. Number two, this means this is his forever person.
13: Oh, yes.
8: You're buying a house? That means, we're locked in for life. However, you might have wanted to talk to her about this. It's not like buying dinner, reservations or a trip to Vegas. It's a house. And we know she wants it. I get it. But that's a big purchase.
13: Yeah, it's a big thing where you can't. Yeah, I agree. I love where his stance is of trying to, pop up and wait till everything's finalized.
8: Yeah.
13: You definitely want to walk her through this process before you just bring a house on her.
8: I mean, don't get me wrong. If Otto just came to me and said, here, I bought you the house of your dreams, I would not be angry at it.
12: Yeah, nobody's complaining if somebody buys them their house of their dreams. If I was driving by some house one day, I was like, man, I hope I can live there. And then Dana was like, guess what? We just bought the house. I'm not going to be like, oh, I can't believe you did that. I'm just going to be like, oh my God, this is awesome. I can't believe we're going to live there.
8: You told me 15 years ago you wanted a flat-faced cat. What did I get you?
12: A flat-faced cat.
8: Exactly. A British Shorthair, because I listen, I pay attention. But there is something that really bothered me.
13: What's that?
8: About the down of the DM. That she's messy and it bothers him.
13: Mm.
8: When they move into this new house, that will become a problem. Right now, it's all lovey-dovey. Look, baby, I got you a house.
13: It's the issue that brought us here. They're arguing over household chores. And over time, that really does add up to a person's mental health and how they go about their relationship.
12: In every relationship, you're going to have the clean person. You're going to have the messy person.
8: No.
12: You can't have two clean people. There's no such thing as a couple that both are super clean.
8: Yes, there is.
12: There's always going to be one person. No, there's not. There's always somebody who's going to out-clean the other person. And even if that person isn't dirty, like myself, they're going to be the quote-unquote messy person.
8: Otto, you are dirty. You leave plates and forks and spoons on the couch. No, I've got a couple. I'm going to tell you exactly who the couple is that are both clean when we come back. And look, you cannot be messy and expect your partner to pick up after you. The fact that Mikayla, girl, what are you doing? Don't you think both people need to be equally responsible for chores around the house? Children.
13: I agree more with automatic. I think there's always one person who's drill sergeant of like, hey, this is what we're going to do. This is the ship I want to run. And then there's the other person who gets the marching orders or the messy one.
8: Okay. 877-730-DCS1. Is there messy and dirty in the, is it the yin and yang of relationships? Am I wrong here? Or shouldn't both people be clean? It just doesn't make sense to me. Call now. Let's talk about it when we come back. Make some noise.
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1: Could this be the biggest 4th of July celebration of all time? Kanye West is going on tour, right? He's doing a little 1-2 step. He's stopping in San Antonio at the Alamo Dome.
2: Which is going to be humongous.
1: Yeah, remember the Alamo, right? There's going to be a lot here.
2: San Antonio needed this. It needs a little pick-me-up after after the Spurs had a great season, but they came up short.
1: I notice I'm not going like I usually do. Wimbanyama. But Kanye West, in my opinion, first of all, incredible catalog, classic catalog. It's the 4th of July. He is making an attempt to redeem himself. He is medicating himself. He's working on his mental health. His wife says that he really is trying to prove that he doesn't want to go back to that dark place that he was in. Remember, he's sick. He has mental health issues, so he has to be medicated. I think it's a great thing for the 4th of July. There'll probably be fireworks and all kinds of craziness.
2: I've probably seen Kanye live 5 times, and every single time he did not disappoint.
1: You were in a mosh pit last time. I'm like, what are you doing? I was so scared. Break a leg out there.
3: It's going to be one of the most anticipated concerts of the year as well, too, because it's also America's 250th birthday, so you know Kanye's not just going to not do something over the top, very Kanye-centric.
1: For sure. What do you think is also another like celebration you got to do when it comes to 4th of July? Immediately, for me, it's barbecue. You got to have a barbecue.
2: I just thought of hot dogs right away.
1: Hot dogs? Hot dogs are very Americana.
2: Hot dogs, hamburgers.
1: Brisket.
2: Mustard potato salad.
1: Sausage. Pickles. Onions.
2: Popsicles.
1: And that real fattening white bread, like that Wonder Bread, you know what I mean? You put that pink.
2: What's that?
1: That hot link? That real pink, like cheap hot link is so good on the Wonder Bread.
2: I know what you're talking about. I can't think of the name of it.
1: Oh, yeah, I don't know what it is either. It's a Mexican hot link. It's so good. So that's very Americana.
3: I got lost in the question. I forgot you asked because you started listing all kinds of groceries that lead to us having a Ozempic. How about that? That's American. You're eating all those stuff and then you just taking those Ozempic shots. That's
1: something
3: my favorite pastime.
1: Producer Jack just talked about lake days. For the 4th, going on the lake, riding in the boat, getting so inebriated because you're on the water, you don't even realize it until you get off, and then you're just burnt. Like that pink hot dog, like that pink link. The next day you wake up, you're like, oh my God.
3: I'll never forget, for 1/4 of July, my mom told us, she's like, we're not going to light fireworks because if you wanted to burn my money on fire, I'll just give you a $20 bill. You can wave it around.
2: No. That's not very American.
3: What?
1: Actually, that is.
3: A financial lecturing from your single mom? I think that's very American.
1: All I ever got when I was little, because I'm scared of fireworks, are the black snakes and the sparklers. Me and the Native American from Joe Dirt. Like, I felt him in my soul. I felt him.
2: You're the least adventurous person ever.
1: That's adventurous. A sparkler is very, very exciting.
3: Shout out to the smoke bombs.
1: I love those too. Remember the smoke bombs?
2: Oh, of course.
1: I hate it when people would throw those at me.
2: We used to have bottle rocket wars. That was so much fun.
1: No, it's not. You can remember the NFL player that lost his finger doing that?
2: They were throwing launchers. Yeah, what are they called? The big ones?
3: Those are Roman candles.
2: No, not the Roman candles. The ones that they actually use at the fireworks shows.
3: Artillery shells.
2: That's what he got hit in the head with.
1: No, he wasn't. He was holding a bottle rocket launcher. You can look it up. And he lost a finger. NFL career ruined. We play safe here, okay? Sparklers and black cats. What's your favorite thing to do on the 4th of July? 877-730-DCS1. Tap in or text. We'll be right back. 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
1: Do you ever look at your school pictures when you were little and think, what were my parents thinking? Okay, why are we talking about this? So earlier, we were talking about showing up to a place and just being way underdressed. What about just being not dressed well? Now, Otto, this is a story that our daughter shared with us, Ava Maddox. She went to her first school dance. It was junior high, and her best friend, Savannah, at the time, she went with Ava Maddox, our daughter. And she said, Mom, you know, Savannah's family, they're Moss Mexican. And her mom assumed, oh, it's a dance. It's a baile. So she got her dressed up in this huge, ruffly dress.
2: Oh.
1: It's junior high, and curled her hair.
2: She
1: looked amazing. Sparkly shoes. Well, she showed up, and all the girls are like in sneakers and jeans.
2: Oh.
1: And Savannah's looking like she's going to a Keith's. It looks beautiful. But Ava was like, Mom, Savannah was just so
2: mortified.
3: Mortified. Big cultural differences right there.
1: And had to sit there for 3 hours. Like,
3: oh, it's tough.
1: I said, well, Mija, did you dance with her? And she says, yeah, we're on the dance floor. But everybody was like, why are you dressed like that? Nobody understood. So, you know, Savannah never went to a school dance for the rest of the year after that. And I was looking at one of my pictures because my mom, we were talking about it, and she had it on her phone. I don't know what grade I'm in. I must be like 5 or 6, but my grandmother had put me in these 2 ponytails. And I had those ball.
2: Princess Leia?
3: No.
1: No, it's like they're like elastic with balls on the end.
3: Oh, yeah,
1: they look like,
3: like
1: old school hair ties.
3: Yeah,
1: they're so back right now, by the way. They're so back. And then my head looked like a cow had licked it. It was so slicked back. I still remember she would use this Aquanet hairspray. Gosh. It's not the best look on me. And then you know your girl here has the biggest forehead on the planet. Kids used to make fun of my ponytails.
3: Yeah, anytime there was a bad fashion decision in my upbringing, it was all self-imposed. It was on myself. Because like
1: I
3: remember like I was like very much influenced by the young Kanye West, but just didn't have the young Kanye West dress budget. So
1: there was
3: a plethora.
2: Doubling up your polos.
3: Oh, there was a plethora of swing and misses, and there was a wild time when it was like Kanye and the Jersey Shore, and we don't have to get into all that. But
1: those two is bad.
3: I didn't have the budget for any of that. So
2: I'll just let you know there's people that still dress like that.
1: Oh no!
2: When I was young, I remember my mom. We were on the poorer side. She decided she was going to make us clothes, and she made me a whole Hawaiian outfit.
3: Oh, hey.
2: Shirt and shorts.
1: Woo. You win.
2: I won't even show you
1: those
2: pictures.
1: Nobody dressed like that then or now, so you win that one. All right. Catch the Dana Cortez Show podcast free on all platforms. Remember, and give us 5 stars. Otto says it matters. 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
8: Love me a caramel apple.
9: I do too. Look, but I buy the dip now. I'm grown. I got a little money in my bank account. When I was little, my nana would take me to the Jamaica, this festival at the church, and she would buy me a caramel apple. But it was the messiest experience ever. And then they give you the dry napkin, and the napkin and the caramel stick together, and your face and everything's going on.
8: The funniest thing I heard all morning was, I buy my caramel apples diced. I'm a grown adult.
10: Which is the most childish thing ever.
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1: I had a cat that was my best friend, and I used to ride around the neighborhood with Cicero inside of a stroller with two comforters on top of him. You could just see his head poking out.
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1: Like Akon said, locked up, baby.
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3: Oh, okay. I don't like thinking of him as locked up, but more of a weighted blanket situation to deal with his anxiety. 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
2: What was that little girl's name? Daria or Darcia or what was it?
1: Are you talking about Nemo? Little girl that shook the fish. Fishy! Fishy! Kitty! That was me. I'm totally Darla.
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Like Solana, I promise. More buzz, it's a wasp, it's a crater, or a spaceship. 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
4: You can count me out. 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

I'm counting my bs, I'm loading my cups, I'm writing down names, I'm making a list, I'm checking it twice and I'm getting them hit. 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
13: Ah, yes. Here you go.
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4: Hey, whoa, yeah, hey.

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I know it's in Texas, probably in Tennessee, that says, fool me once, shame on you. 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

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Had to think about that for a second. I'm a little tired. I went to a concert last night. Impromptu, random. Do you want floor tickets to a show? Yes, that happened. Like right before I got off air yesterday, ran home, changed, and went to the show. Probably not the best idea just because I haven't finished packing and I'm moving on Monday, but you know, we'll figure it out. Worst case scenario, I'll just donate all the stuff I've left behind to the next people that move into my apartment. No, I'm just kidding. I want to do that. But yeah, I might be phoning for friends to come and save my butt this weekend. 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
1: Let's get the party started. 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That's when I knew that your heart was scarring. 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
1: I think when you dress up and you're like in new clothes or just something you really love, you feel good. 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
16: I gotta feed the streets. I'm gonna bleed the streets. Ski mask on my face. Sometimes you gotta cheat to stay ahead in this. Drink surf like it's liquor. Street life, I have you catching up to God quicker. Yeah. Stick off.

look, I know we're in glizzy season. I think last year it was the hot dog tower that was popular, kind of like similar to like a champagne tower, just with hot dogs, which I was not mad at. This though is kind of weird. The new food trend is blue hot dogs. Social media has gone crazy and started to boil hot dogs in Gatorade. This is just proof you cannot eat at anybody's house, because if somebody served me a blue hot dog, I would leave. That's not cool. I want my food to not only taste delicious but look edible. Remember when, what was it, Burger King or somewhere was doing the black buns? No, I'm not doing that. Give me a regular pink hot dog, a regular white bun, and some ketchup or some chili and cheese. That's the only options for me. It's 104.9 The Beat.

every season I do this, sometimes more, but like I have these little notes in my phone and I come up with some good IG captions for the times. And right now we're in summer, so I'll break down some of my non-cringy summer IG captions for you next here on The Beat.

0: 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And I feel like the hardest part sometimes after you get your photo that you want to post, you figure it out which photo goes first in the carousel. You've done the edits and everything's all good to go. And then you are stuck with trying to figure out a caption. That's where I come in. We're going to talk non-cringy summer IG captions. Or you can use it for TikTok too. But I feel like IG is more like a caption-focused platform. So here we go. We have, let's see, I'm opening my notes, digital report card. I thought that one was cute. Or better late than underdressed because your girl is always running late. I also have free therapy, a pick-me-up. If you're somewhere tropical, you could do island time. Currently melting is one of my favorites because obviously summer is hot. So if you're like out by the pool, a little, you know, glowy, currently melting. And then I have assignment understood. Defrosting is also a good one for the summer. Now we've heard of girl math, but I like girl logic. That could be a cute caption. Finishing touches is also cute. Or if you're out late, past my bedtime. This one is for like, you know, girls night out, cocktails, serving looks and drinks. Weekending could be another cute one if you're like out somewhere for a fun weekend. 4th of July weekend would be good. I always like the caption this and not knowing what day it is. And then I thought this was cute. Side quest unlocked. Those are some fun captions you can use this summer. Like I said, I just be putting these in my notes as I hear them or see them, and I can't use them all, so I figured I'd share with you. The
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I think it's more like overwhelmed because of the move and everything. I just feel like I have so much to do, but I don't want to do any of it. It's 1:09 at the beat. So, yeah, not a good mentality to have, but I just want to be lazy.

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Again, sending you out to see Don Toliver and also to Six Flags. 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
0: Lubbock's number one.

And right now we're talking about weird things we believed as kids because, you know, a child's brain is a very interesting place. I remember when I was younger, I would think the moon was following us when we were like in the car. It feels like it still is an adult, but I just know better. 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It can go either way. Hit me up. Beauty with an IE.

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consist of? Usually, you know, you think of summer and beach and tans and trips and stuff like that, but it could be the opposite with our coolcation summers. We'll talk about it next.

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And when you think of summer, you think of tans and beaches, fireworks. I want a hot dog real bad. But this summer might look a little different for some people because they're trying to beat the heat and take a coolcation instead. Yeah, coolcation, it's a thing. It means skipping the heat and traveling somewhere with cooler temperatures in the summer. So places like mountains, lakes, and forests, for example. According to Google Trends, searching for cooler travel destinations are all the way up. People are supposedly swapping Florida for Alaska and ditching desert heat for places like Canada and Iceland. I'm honestly kind of equipped to the heat. I grew up in Palm Springs, California, which those summers, triple digits like all summer. I'm talking like 125 was like the hottest, maybe almost 130 that I've ever experienced. It's not like that all the time, but last summer, I think it was like 30 days in the one teens, like 112, 113. So yeah, I can stand the heat. The thing is, I want a nice, crispy, warm day, but by the beach. That would be my ultimate summer trip. What about you? Would you rather go somewhere cooler, like the mountains or a lake? Or do you want to get crispy with me beachside?

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or something about a conservative regular girl that still can beat a chest. 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
1: Where you at?
0: At the house with it, watching sinners.
1: Who you with?
0: On the couch with my favorite sinner. I was about to, but you convinced us. Should I decorate her walls or log off to Pinterest? Never too late to meditate on emotional attachments. Even if I

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And you know what's funny? We're talking summer, right, today. I used to scrapbook every summer. Like, it was so cute. I'd go to my aunt and my uncle's, and I would spend 2 weeks up there in, like, the Washington, D.C. area. And they would do all this fun stuff with us. Theme parks and beach trips and museums. And we would, like, take all these photos, get them printed out, make these scrapbooks. I kind of want to do that now as an adult because I just don't have actual physical photos. I kind of want to do fun things, like, maybe every year where, like, I print out pictures and, you know, whatever, movie stubs or whatever it is from the year to put in it. Because, like I said, everything's, like, on our phones nowadays. I want something physical that I

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0: And I was like thinking, why am I so tired? I know I went out last night, so I went to a concert. That was fun, but I didn't go crazy. Like, I didn't take it to the extreme. I got home in a decent time. I got my 8 hours. I'm like, what's going on? But then it hit me. No coffee. I just raw dogged the day. And it's catching up with me. 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
1: Let's get the party started. See you at the bar, you was hardly talking. That's when I knew that your heart was scarring. Friends to lovers need a part to star in. Like, wait, babe, let me.

0: 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It's always really fun to tune in and watch because it's always something crazy that happens, right? We got Cardi B, Doechii, Queen Latifah, Common, Don Toliver, French Montana, Rick Ross, Kehlani, Timbs, and T.I. all confirmed as of now to hit the stage, but more are in the talks. I wonder if Drake might make a surprise appearance because he just, you know, dropped 3 albums, but I don't know because of all the Kendrick stuff. I'm not sure if Kendrick's going to be there, but that would be an interesting dynamic, right? Who would you like to see hit the stage? Let me know, and I'll keep you posted the more I hear about it here at my show.
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0: Lubbock's number

The B. And today we're talking about weird things that we believed as kids. For example, that gum would stay in your stomach for 7 years. I think our parents just told us these things, though, to make us not swallow gum. But I remember I believed that for a long time. I just realized, honestly, not too long ago that was not true. But I asked you guys to share your weird things that you believed as a kid. And this one is kind of out there. Jack said he thought his belly button is where his skin was all tied together. So if he messed with it too much, his skin would all come off. How scary of a thought. And like, how crazy would that be? Our bodies are just weird in general. I still don't get it as an adult. I'm like, we're just, all staying inside this little shell here.

0: It's 104.9 The Beat, and today we're talking about the weird things that we believed as kids. Let's see, I do have Lindsay. She just called me and said that she wanted to get in on the topic. So, hey, Lindsay, what's up?
1: I have one.
0: Okay, what is it?
1: I have one. Where you can't get sunburned if it's cloudy outside, you know.
0: Girl, I learned that later in life. I was like, oh, shoot, they weren't lying about that.
1: Yeah, me too. I always thought, oh, you're fine as long as there's no sun out.
0: I know. We learned the hard way. And you know what? When I was younger, you know, we didn't know about how bad the sun was for us. Like, sunscreen, are you kidding me? I put baby oil on and was like, let's bake this thing.
1: Yeah, I didn't know about sun rays and all that, but yeah.
0: I know. These, like, 12-year-olds with a full skincare routine. I'm like, no, you don't get that. Where's that apricot scrub, you know?
1: Exactly.

And apparently, if you want to have a sexy job, you got to be a healthcare worker. Doctors are voted the sexiest job overall. Nurses is second. I kind of see that. You know, for me, though, it's firefighters. Hey, fellas, they came in at number three after education, followed by lawyers. Lawyers can be hot. Okay. Business people, men or women. Scientists at number six. Then it goes tech and finance. I can't say the word finance without thinking of that TikTok sound. I'm looking for a man in finance. But what do you think is the sexiest job out there? Like I said, for me, firefighter, top of the list. Thank you for your service, fellas.

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4: She ain't even all that. Like, ain't even like that. Ain't her mama white.

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And summer 2026 is just here.

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3: I called my mom recently. 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
2: 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Glad to be back in the building. Yeah, we've had a very fun show planned for you guys today. 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
3: Sometimes.
2: I know it feels very off the rails, but we plan it. We're actually going to kick things off. We need your help on something. Our co-host Serena has a family situation where she's debating on whether or not and just how to approach her son with this entire situation. It involves a family animal. Mm-hmm. We want your perspective. 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